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0: 100%. Yep.
1: Yes, sir. So I'm not buying either of these teams. Seattle won the Super Bowl. They better go in there and polish it up every day because it's not going to happen again.
0: No doubt.
1: It's not going to happen.
0: Andre, appreciate you, my man. 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
2: Let's go to Chris in Baton Rouge. I'm sure Chris was experiencing some of that LSU love over
0: That's
2: the
0: right.
2: weekend.
0: What's up, Chris? How are you?
3: I'm originally from Seattle, Washington, but I live down here. I work for the casino.
0: Okay.
3: That was a great win. Lane Kiffin needed it. Blah, blah, blah. But anyways... Oh, man, Rob Parker, you tripping, man. Come on, don't poo-poo my Seahawks like that. You know what I'm saying? Just like I just told the producer to answer the phone, man, go back and look at that schedule last year. Look at all the teams that you would consider good, whether it's the Houston Texans, Jacksonville Jaguars, the mighty Rams, the 49ers. Guess what? We beat all of them.
0: That's no, I'll give you your flowers for last year. That was last year.
3: Everybody keeps talking about we lost Kenny Walker. Kenneth Walker stayed hurt half of his whole career. He's been hurt. He wasn't even our starting running back half of the season last year. It was Zach Charbonnet.
0: So you got them going to the Super Bowl and winning again. Is that what you're telling me?
3: I mean, as a fan, I'd be a dummy not to say that. That's my team.
0: No, but do you believe it?
3: I'm going to answer your question if you allow me to. Yes, I really believe that we can do it. Because the four players we lost, they were good, but they weren't super significant. They were easily replaced. We have exactly the same team. There's only one team we all know out there that could probably make a handle us. That's the Rams. That's about it. But they better take the lead so them pass rushers can go to work. Other than that, our defense is going to be fine. Maybe I think Sam Darnold's going to take another step in his career. And I think we found a great replacement with Jadarian Price.
2: Honestly, hey, Chris, I think Price is better than Walker.
3: I didn't want to say that, big dog, but I'm 100% with you. He fits our offense perfectly. He's another cutback, zone blocking scheme running back, and he's going to do his thing. It might be the NFL Rookie of the Year, barring injuries. As long as he don't get hurt, he's going to get all the carries. He'll be the NFL Rookie of the Year.
0: When they don't make the playoffs, you better call back here, all right? You better call back.
3: Man, I listen to your show all the time, and I argue with you silently all the time. So.
0: I appreciate you. All right, thank you. 877-99 on Fox. Let's squeeze one more in, and then we'll take some more after the Steve DeSega update, so you can get back in. 877-99 on Fox.
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4: What's up, guys? Hey, Rob, you were listening to LeBron with your hours worked. Not one, not two, not three, not four, not five.
5: Not three,
4: not six,
5: not four. Not five.
4: Not five.
5: Not
0: six. 4 hours. Yeah. 4 hours. No, 6 hours is enough. My voice, you know, I can't do another four. If Scott called me and said, you know what, we need you to do another four.
4: Yeah, man.
0: I'd do it.
2: Would you? Yeah, you'd do it.
0: Of course you would.
2: I
0: would.
2: Let me text Scott right now.
0: Go ahead.
2: Albert, what's up,
0: all right,
2: man?
0: Go ahead, Albert.
4: I believe it. Yeah, anyway, yeah, Rob, I'm with you on the Patriots. They were the biggest fluke last year. They had the cakewalk schedule of a lifetime last year. They only played one good team. But the Seahawks, you're maturing on that, man. Okay. That defense is elite. McDonald is like the master of calling defenses.
0: Sam Darnold had 14 interceptions last year. I'm going to say he's going to have 20 this year. He'll be awful.
4: Yeah, I get it. But the monkey's off his back, though. Like he won the Super Bowl, and he played well before. Obviously, yeah, he didn't play great in the Super Bowl, but did just good enough. But now he won the Super Bowl. He's good. Like he's going to play well next year. I think he's going to have a good year this year.
0: Okay. There you go,
2: which
0: Albert.
2: I'm telling you. The biggest strength that the Seattle Seahawks, they know exactly who their quarterback is. They built the team to be able to withstand a guy who's going to turn the ball over.
0: All right, 877-99 on Fox. If you're on hold, hang on, and we'll get to more of your calls. Where are you? I'm saying Seattle and the Patriots will both not NOT make the playoffs after they both appeared in the Super Bowl last year. But first, let's get you caught up with Mr. Steve DeSager. He's at update desk.
6: Guys, we finally are underway for tonight's college football game, and already it's 19th-ranked SMU leading 7-0 at Florida State in the early minutes thanks to a 50-yard touchdown pass. This is a stadium in Tallahassee that was just refurbished. A, quote, $265 million modernization, but there was a power outage delay at the start at about 7:30 p.m. Eastern, so kickoff did not arrive until 9:15 Eastern. Great opening drive from SMU, but back-to-back holding call and fumble. Florida State was quickly out and punted. And then on the second SMU drive, the long touchdown pass from midfield. So for the visitors, 7-0. But keep in mind for tonight's game, yes, they're playing, but no replay review tonight and no referee's microphone.
0: That is exactly what I want. No replay. I'm getting my wish. Thank you from above.
6: Time is being kept on the field.
0: SD.
6: A few of the lights in the press box side were still out at kickoff.
2: Didn't we learn that time is kept, the official time is kept on the field? Did we learn that Saturday? ESPN now has got a little graphic on the scorebook. Maybe if they put that on the Michigan scorebook, we wouldn't have had controversy in Ann Arbor.
6: Time is actually kept on the field. It's just a matter of syncing up the videos. But tonight, no PA announcer, no scoreboard, no coach-to-player communication, no iPads, because I assume they have no video to load from the press box down. They are playing. SMU leads in the early minutes, 7-0 at Florida State. As for this Friday on Fox TV, it'll be number 25, Missouri at Kansas. The Atlanta Falcons officially named quarterback Tua Tagovailoa as their Week 1 starter. Cooper Rush will be the backup this week. Cowboys guard Tyler Smith will have thumb surgery and miss 4 to 6 weeks. The Giants cut wide receiver Darius Slayton. Patriots running back Travion Henderson missed practice again due to an ankle injury. New England plays the season opener at Seattle Wednesday. He reportedly did travel with the team. Titans linebacker Cedric Gray is in concussion protocol after a UTV accident. Coco Gauff won her fourth round match at the U.S. Open tonight. Meanwhile, in Berlin at the World Cup for women's basketball, Team USA a winner today, beating winless Czechia 105-64. Americans play a quarterfinal on Thursday. In Major League Baseball tonight, the Reds are out to a 1-0 lead at the Dodgers in the bottom of the second. Giants over the Cardinals 2-0 in the bottom of the fifth. And in a half an hour of the late game, Blue Jays at A's. The Toronto Blue Jays were one game out for the final AL wild card to start the day. Baltimore beat Cleveland today 6-4. Detroit 5-4 over the Twins. Boston won its fifth straight 5-2 over the Angels. The Yankees are idle, but did activate Aaron Judge off the 60-day IL. Wins for Milwaukee and the Mets. Philadelphia beat Atlanta 1-0. Kyle Schwarber is 43rd homer. Arizona and San Diego each one. Back to you.
0: All right, Steve, thank you. It is the odd couple. Steve. Rob Parker, Martin White, in for Kelvin Washington on his Magic City Monday, your Labor Day night. Appreciate you joining us. And we're talking about the start of the NFL season on Wednesday, the Patriots and the Seahawks, and no way, no how am I picking either one to make the postseason. Forget about going back to the Super Bowl or repeating or anything like that. I got them not making the playoffs. Martin White says I'm crazy that both will make the playoffs, and you got Seattle winning the division, right?
2: Yeah, I think Seattle has a legit shot with Seattle, Los Angeles, and Dallas all have real legit shots to be the one seed in the NFC.
0: All right.
2: Those would be my three if I had to peg it, and I would say Seattle right now.
0: Well, we want to hear from you, 877-99 on Fox. You with me, you with Martin. We want to hear from you.
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7: Yo, fellas, first time, long time. I'm calling because, man, the music y'all play on Magic City Monday is awesome. I was telling the guy who was checking me in, I'm like, look, y'all check out this official J-Walt. This is he's a Bay Area artist, man. Fits in perfect with your Magic City Mondays.
0: All that's right, Alex will look into it. Alex is the guy who plays all the music.
7: Yeah,
0: so he'll definitely look into it.
7: Absolutely, and then also, you know, I'm a UCLA and Cal alum, so I love the game. Folks was thinking, you know, Cal was going to give UCLA a better run, but I'm telling you, the coach. So Chesty, man, he's on to something, bringing in Derek Carr. So just look out for them UCLA Bruins. You know, they made some switches, you know, brought in a whole GM model, similar to kind of what Stanford, some of these other teams are doing. So
0: right.
7: definitely check out those Bruins. I don't have a dog in the fight between Seattle and the Patriots, but, man, them Rams, those are going to be some dogs, man. So it's going to be tough work for Seattle this season.
0: All right.
7: That's it. Lock me in.
0: We appreciate it. Thank you. Thanks for the support, man. We appreciate it. 877-99 on Fox.
2: Flatly disgusting that UCLA versus Cal was an ACC Big Ten matchup this weekend. 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
8: What's up, guys? What's up, fellas?
0: Johnny, what's up, my man? Thanks for calling in on a Labor Day. We appreciate you.
8: Hey, Rob, I've been listening to you for a long time, man. It's good to hear from you again on a working Magic Wednesday, whatever you want to
0: Magic
8: call it.
0: Magic City Monday. You know it. Magic City Monday. Oh!
8: Anyways, the Kyler Murray story that he's up there not doing, hanging out with the team and stuff, that's kind of confusing to me. Concerning, I meant to say. But if he's doing his work and he leaves on time, shows up on time, isn't that working?
0: Yeah, but this weird, this camaraderie and all that stuff. You don't want
8: to
0: be.
8: That's what
0: seen,
8: I mean. You got to
0: you
8: hang
0: don't
8: out with
0: see
8: buddies,
0: him,
8: man.
0: Yeah,
8: you got to hang out with the buddies.
0: Yeah, you don't want to seem aloof and all that kind of stuff. Appreciate the call. Thank you.
8: Thanks, Rob.
0: Yeah, no problem. Thank you. 877-99 on Fox. Who we got? One more? Squeeze another one in or so?
2: I don't have the name.
0: Michael Caine from Britain? Really? From across the pond? You're on the Odd Couple Fox Sports Radio. What's up, Michael?
9: Hello, Robert. I'm Michael Caine. I'm actually a famous actor. I was in Batman and Charles Ford. I just wanted to call about your analysis on the New England Patriots. I thought that was spot on. I know it's American football. We call football soccer across the pond. But I also think that the New England Patriots are going to be very bad this year. You know why? Because they're full of a white supremacist.
0: Okay. Thank you. Appreciate it. 877-99 on Fox. We're good.
2: No, so the thing with the Patriots, here's my thing on the Patriots, is I think that that team is not as good as it was last year. Like when we saw that team, the record did not reflect how good it was. The ball bounced the right way in the postseason. I think if there's not a blizzard in the second half of the AFC Championship game, that game might have gone differently as well, right? Even with the backup quarterback playing in that matchup. But the thing that I can't square is for the Patriots to miss the playoffs, right? That would mean that the Bills are, because the Jets aren't going to win the East, right? The Dolphins are going to be the worst team in football. That would mean the Bills, the Bills would have to win the AFC East, and the Patriots would have to also lose to, out of those four games, they'd have to drop at least two of them. Do you see what I'm, like, in order to not be a wild card? Because it's the AFC, just the division, the AFC East, those two teams are going to be, it's going to, I think that it'll be similar to the NFC North was 2 years ago.
0: But their schedule, they could start out 0-4. If you just look at the schedule, I'm not saying it like it's automatic, but they have a tougher, way tougher schedule. They could start out 0-4, and then you got to dig yourself out of a hole. And then you could lose to the Jets or the Dolphins on a bad night. You know what I mean? Like, it happens in the NFL.
2: That, to me, is what would have to happen for them to be eliminated from wild card.
0: It could happen. I mean,
2: I'm banking that in.
0: Nobody,
2: so, okay, they start 0-4.
0: Nobody thought the Lions last year. The Lions, what was their record? 6-2? What was their record to start the year? It was like...
2: Before they Garrett, lost to Philly?
0: Look at the Lions, Garrett. Can you go there? Look at the Lions' schedule. I want to say, seriously, Martin, like they were 6-2. 5-2. And they didn't make the playoffs. They were 5-2 in the NFL and did not make the playoffs. So it can happen, is all I'm saying.
2: Yeah, but I'm saying if the Patriots go and drop any game between the Jets and the Dolphins, home or away, then I could maybe get with you. But they just have four wins there. So, okay,
0: it's not automatic. I'm saying you can have a bad day. You can have a bad day at the office. It happened, even to a bad team. No? The Lions lost at home to Minnesota last year. That was
2: And the Lions didn't make the playoffs. That's why.
0: No, but I'm trying to give you the reason. If I would have told you Minnesota coming into Detroit in a game that mattered,
2: sure,
0: that they would lose, that's all I'm saying.
2: I wouldn't have expected that.
0: You
2: upset.
0: Would not. That was a huge upset. It changed their season.
2: But the only reason I'm picking the Dolphins to be the worst team in football, not the Jets, is because they have to play each other twice. And I think the Jets will get that win. But I would take under both of their win totals, which are 3.5-ish.
0: Is that what it is?
2: It's Arizona, between Arizona, New York, and Miami. It's going to be a disgusting race to the bottom of the barrel.
0: Yeah, it'll be bad. All right, guess what? It's last call time here on the Odd Couple, which is unbelievable. We blew through 3 hours like that.
2: Time flies, you're having fun.
0: We should probably do another four. Tell the other guys.
2: Four more hours!
0: Tell the other guys to go home. Are they here? They're probably not here anyway. Yeah. All right, last call time. We want to hear from you. If you got something to say, anything is fair game. Last call here on The Odd Couple. You want to catch up, say something that you didn't get in on one of the other topics earlier, or just have something you want to get off your chest, this is your chance. Last call time, 877-99 on Fox, 877-996-6369. And you know what you need to do? Stick and stay.
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11: 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Hurry up. 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

0: Our girl Carson Meyer.
1: That highlight courtesy of ESPN. With that hit and RBI, Carson Meyer became the first girl to hit an RBI in the U.S. Little League Baseball World Series Championship game. She said after the game, and I quote, "It's awesome. So like the first girl to get a hit in the U.S. Championship? Awesome." Starting pitcher Owen Guzman had three hits, scored twice, and pitched solidly for 3 2/3 innings to lead Nevada. Guzman opened up the game with a triple, score shortly thereafter, but Nevada broke the game open in the second inning. It scored 5 runs on 4 singles, 2 walks, and a hit batter. Guzman was part of the cascade of runs, hitting a ground ball up the middle that scored Michael Guerrero. Guzman's third hit came in the bottom of the fifth, an infield single to second base. 3 batters later, Brooks McFarland doubled to left field, scoring Guzman. Defensively, the team from Henderson turned 3 double plays to help Guzman and reliever Peyton Henson tie in a Little League Baseball World Series record. So big ups to the team from Henderson, Nevada, Paseo Verde, for once again winning the U.S. Championship 12-2 versus Ohio in the Little League Baseball World Series. That was the Finley Cadillac Player Performance of the Week, brought to you by Finley Cadillac Henderson, the prestigious Cadillac dealer of the year. 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

0: Fox Sports Radio, the Jason Smith Show with my best friend, Mike Harmon. Two days away, it is NFL Eve Eve. We're almost there. We are almost there.
1: Yay!
0: I'll give you my fantasy best bet for week one. You ready for this, Mike?
1: Oh, buddy? Hit me.
0: Not my fantasy best bet for week one.
1: I think I know where you're going to go.
0: I'm going to say it. I'm going to say it. And you're going to go, wait. Oh, now I get it. Now I get it. Yes. Your sure thing, fantasy-wise, week one. Steelers defense. Steelers defense week one.
1: Sounds about right. I mean, Atlanta's offensive line is pretty good. Their quarterback is not.
0: No.
1: So opportunity doth knock. That is for sure.
0: Tua Tagovailoa named.

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0: What do you think he has? The first quarter against Oklahoma? If he doesn't move the football, he's gonna be benched. Like, that's gonna be it. This is $11 million Michigan spent on a quarterback. You're going, wow, that's really sinking us right now, man. Like, that's
1: we'll see what their defense is able to do, because you know, on the other side, you've certainly got some high touted players there for Oklahoma. But yeah, I mean, by halftime, he could be going into the tunnel, having to do the halftime interview, shell shocked because he's getting blown out, and looking around going, Hal!
0: Exit out by the Fresca, exit Swollen Dome, the Jason Smith Show with my best friend, Mike Harmon. Time now to find out what's trending in the wide world of sports with someone who's been called the Bryce Underwood of Fox Sports Radio. Because by the middle of the day Saturday, he'll be watching the games too. It's Steve DeSakes.
2: I thought it was because I can throw a screen pass straight into the ground as well.
0: But you have better footwork, Steve. I know that.
2: That's right. It's all a show. Yeah. And then you have to actually complete a pass.
0: Sure.
2: As for the NFL breaking news, the Patriots and cornerback Christian Gonzalez have agreed on a 4-year deal worth over $100 million guaranteed. Patriots running back Travion Henderson missed practice again due to his ankle injury. Reportedly, he did travel with the team as New England plays the season opener Wednesday at Seattle. The Giants cut wide receiver Darius Slayton. Cowboys guard Tyler Smith will have thumb surgery and miss 4 to 6 weeks. The Atlanta Falcons officially named Tua Tagovailoa as their week one starting quarterback, with Cooper Rush as his backup that day. Titans linebacker Cedric Gray is in concussion protocol after a UTV accident. There was a college football game tonight on the holiday at Florida State. Now, there was a power outage delay at the start at about 7:30 p.m. Eastern. Kickoff came at 9:15 p.m. Eastern time. And SMU, ranked 19th, despite 4 turnovers, won the game 27-24 on a short field goal in the final minute. Mustangs with 585 yards of offense. Seminoles on third down conversions went 2-for-14. In women's basketball, Team USA beat winless Czechia 105-64. It'll play a World Cup quarterfinal on Thursday. Today, Brianna Stewart, in 17 minutes, had 19 points, 7 rebounds, 6 assists. Caitlin Clark from three-point range, 1 of 6, 9 points. Angel Reese on free throws, just 5 of 11, 13 points. The U.S., of course, had just barely won on Sunday, 55-52 against Italy. That would have been a huge upset in Berlin. As it stands, it is the fewest points for a U.S. team in a World Cup game since 1967. Today, Belgium defeated Australia 80-68. France is ranked number 2 in the world, Australia number 3. WNBA is on break for this feeble World Cup in Germany. Coco Gauff in New York.
0: Did you say for this feeble World Cup? Is that what you said?
2: It was looking like that yesterday. Without the late 7-0 run, that would have been an L. For a team that, after today, has now won 33 straight games in that tournament over the past 20 years, including 4 straight gold medals. In fact, in this long streak, until yesterday, only 1 single-digit win in the entire streak there. In New York, Coco Gauff won a 4th-round match at the U.S. Open. Naomi Osaka was eliminated. In baseball's late game, the A's, with a run bottom of the 9th, beat Toronto 6-5. Dodgers won their 5th straight. Boston won a 5th straight. Philadelphia shut out Atlanta 1-0. Kyle Schwarber is 43rd homer. Arizona still a half game ahead of San Diego for the last NL wild card. Arizona held on for a 10-inning win at Kansas City 5-4 in San Diego. The Padres held on for a victory 3-2 against Washington, which has lost 5 in a row. Victories for the Mets and Detroit. Baltimore beat Cleveland 6-4. Giants in 11 innings down St. Louis 5-4. By the way, DH Shohei Ohtani of the Dodgers did return to the lineup tonight. He went 0-for-3 with a walk after missing 4 straight games due to injuries. Back to you.
0: Thank you, Steve. Just real quick, Carmen, yes or no? Give me your gut on this, right?
1: Uh-huh.
0: Even though he was cut today, longest tenure Giant, Steve DeSager told us about it. By the middle of the season, during bye weeks, you will be starting Darius Slayton at wide receiver somewhere.
1: Ooh, somewhere, yeah.
0: Somewhere.
1: He'll become WR2.5 for somebody. he's a veteran that'll come in and run routes for you, yes.
0: Yes. He'll be back with the Giants. He'll be packing.
1: He'll be catching passes from C.J. Stroud.
0: Yeah.
1: They got no wide receivers.
0: Very nice.
1: I mean, I look at it. You know, it was funny before the show, though. Brandon brought up a trivia question to me that relates back to these Giants. So Brandon ask Jason Smith this question.
3: All right, Jason.
0: Go ahead.
3: Okay.
0: Yeah.
3: Who has the most Instagram followers of any NFL player
1: active?
0: Of any NFL, any active NFL player. Who would have the most? Travis Kelce.
3: Close. That's what I thought.
1: But not quite.
3: He's second.
0: It's not Travis Kelce.
1: And by a wide margin, he is second to...
0: Wait. Hang on. He is second?
1: By a wide margin. And I mean a wide... Like, over double. Like, take Kelce's, double it, and then keep adding.
0: You are kidding.
1: I'm not.
3: Odell Beckham Jr.
0: Wow, really?
1: How about
0: How
1: that?
0: How many Instagram followers does he have?
1: 17 million.
0: Oh, my God. Goodness.
1: To Kelce's nearly 8.
0: Wow. I had no idea. I would have said for sure Travis Kelce.
1: Yeah, I started thinking, like, okay, Scatamo or, like, one of these young guys maybe.
0: No. You know, Kelce. Oh, yeah. I thought I would have put all my money on Kelce.
1: Well, I just figured Kelce, you know, it was a joint account with his brother, so perhaps he wouldn't count. But either way, I mean, that's insane, right? So
0: wow.
1: Odell Beckham Jr., I mean, that means more reps for him. Means Neighbors healthy if you're going to cut Slayton.
0: That makes it harder for Slayton to come back. But I just got to wait. Middle of the season. We'll be back. We start Darius Slayton.
1: Yeah. No, get it done.
0: Wow. That's a great question. I love, Brandon, that's a great trivia question. Very nice.
1: Yeah. Something I would have never really thought about because that's what I said to him. No. I go, why am I caring? Go ahead. Explain.
0: Not at all. Like, I'm like, people really care about Odell Beckham Jr. that much? Like, is
1: 17.7 million.
0: Is he just buying bots?
1: Well,
0: like,
1: that's just
0: how
1: it.
0: Is,
1: it's either bots
0: he
1: or he really exploded about the time Instagram took off, I guess? If we go back in the Wayback Machine?
0: Yeah, I don't know, man. I mean, okay.
1: Maybe
0: all
1: he bought some bots.
0: Yeah, okay. All right, just keep going. Wow.
1: Either way, he's really your champion following right now of active players.
0: Man, okay.
1: He's more active than a lot of the guys that Alex and Brandon drafted a little earlier tonight.
0: Mm. You know, I wonder if there's a league where you have to draft like an Instagram or social media fantasy league where you can only draft players that either over 5 million followers on Instagram or, you know, it's got to be less than a million or someone who's not on Instagram. Like, I wonder if there's an Instagram fantasy league where stuff like that happens.
1: I think we need to figure that out. If it doesn't exist.
0: Right. No, like, here, like, you can only draft a player if they only have, like, under a million followers on Instagram, right? And then, think about this. But then when the season goes, because if they get better, they'll get more followers.
1: Yeah.
0: And they get over a million, you have to cut them.
1: Ooh, I like that.
0: Oh, patent pending.
1: All
0: patent
1: of a sudden
0: pending
1: you get
0: on that
1: an
0: idea.
1: Alert saying, your player has become too popular.
0: Yes. Congratulations.
1: It's like the band you liked.
0: Yeah. Congratulations on Garrett Wilson's second 3-touchdown game of the year. Unfortunately, he now has over a million followers on Instagram, and he has to be waived. Your roster is locked until you make that decision.
1: And then you have to come on air and call him a sellout for going over a million.
0: Oh, I think that should be a league. You know what? You're the fantasy guy. Look it up. See if we can do that. I would.
1: It's going to take some work and some back end work, but I think models could help me little bit.
0: All you have to do is not look at rookie basketball cards for a day, and you could figure that out.
1: I don't basketball cards. Football season. It's time to find some value in the college market.
0: Every time, hey, did you see that Jose Alvarado? You want to buy some Jose Alvarado rookies? Like, whatever I bring up in basketball, you got rookies for.
1: Well, I don't necessarily have them, but I can become your guy to go get you those cards. I actually offered that service to a couple of players earlier on, and they're like, no, I've already got my cousin on it, or I've already got my brother, or some family member was already going to card shops to do it for them. I'm like, if they realize, though, a family, you're going to pay more.
0: Okay,
1: as opposed
0: to
1: me. I don't look like I can play or whatever. I'm a short fire plug of a man, but that's okay.
0: Jason Smith, Mike Harmon, live from the Fox Sports Radio studios. Coming up next, is it only a matter of time before one high-profile college football head coach has to step down this year? And no, we're not talking about Dabo Sweeney. That's next. Jason and Mike, Fox.
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4: Yeah!
3: The last 24 hours has not just been about Michigan, Lane Kiffin. Today we got a brand new update on the North Carolina controversy that seems to be enveloping the school. Today, Bill Belichick spoke to the media for the first time since reports dropped of the university investigation on the team for drug usage among the coaches and potentially drugs given to players and a sex scandal involving the coaching staff and potentially the recruiting office. Like, things are bad in North Carolina, man. And Bill Belichick put out the message today that he said, we have an atmosphere of following the rules and we intend to do things properly. Yeah. I wish Bill Belichick could have said this while he was actually circling a drain, because that's what's happening to Belichick in North Carolina, okay? I mean, just think, Mike, this is the school doing this investigation, not college football, not the NCAA. This is the school giving a tip. This is what's going on. You already know that North Carolina has had it with the Bill Belichick regime, but we're paying them. It's the second year. Let's see if we can win. You finally had a feel-good story beating TCU, and now you're at a scandal that is threatening to be the even worse of a season for North Carolina than what they went through last year with all the controversy surrounding Belichick and Jordan Hudson. All that's left for Belichick is how he falls, how he winds up leaving North Carolina, because even if he wins, he's not going to survive this. Whenever this probe ends, it will end with Bill Belichick resigning, walking away, whether it's a month, 3 months, 4 months after the season. This is going to be it. Because if Belichick had the cachet to stay on at the school, if he was winning, if he had that influence, then this would be something that is done very hush-hush, behind closed doors, protecting the coach. But instead, what happened? Very publicly, we're investigating the Bill Belichick regime. Like, are they looking to get out of the situation now? How can we get out of the $20 million buyout for Bill Belichick? We got to save this kind of money. Like, this is not done this publicly unless Belichick is done at the end of it. Because I don't know anybody that survives a very public university investigation of you that doesn't involve the NCAA. We're not even at the NCAA part of it. This is the NCAA. It would be, I'd say, okay, well, maybe the school can protect him, but the school is doing this. This, I mean, we're not even at the NCAA yet, and the school is saying, hey, we're looking into these really really big claims of what's going on, and right now I can't believe Belichick is still coaching the team. Like, here, we're looking into this controversy involving drugs and the kids and all this, and still Belichick is coaching. Like, this week might be his last game. Like, I don't know if he's going to coach past East Tennessee State, because if this thing gets worse, it's how can a guy be investigated for drugs and sex and your coaching staff, and you're still coaching? Like, I don't understand how that can happen. Like, all that's left is how Bill Belichick falls and how he winds up leaving North Carolina.
5: Yeah, I think a lot of it comes down to what do they find, right? At this point, it's allegations. You've got an outside law firm working with the university, and again, given the largesse of some of the settlements and issues other universities have had. Remember, North Carolina went through their whole thing with bogus classes and stuff for years.
3: Yeah.
5: Not that we worry about such things these days in terms of the academics of it all.
3: Hey, but, listen, when I wasn't an athlete and I had bogus classes at Syracuse. They're there no matter what.
5: I'm just saying, you can find him if you want to look around. I mean, there's no question about it. Hey, this guy shows up, he gets an A, right? Yep. front and center every Thursday. But it's the kind of thing that, you know, when you're going through this process, and we've seen so many schools have their issues, that once the NCAA does get involved, one, it takes forever, right? They move at a glacial pace. And generally, we've acknowledged many, many times, they've got no juice anymore. But for Belichick, he's more or less in the, look, I'm just coaching football, but I'm in charge. And I think that's the line of it that's interesting, right? He was asked by a reporter, it's like, hey, you know, control and everything else. He said, well, if you spent a couple of days around here, you'd see. Like, so he's raising his hand going, I'm in charge here and I've set the culture. What does that mean when the results become final?
3: Yeah, I mean, how he falls, I can't see him making the whole season. Again, there's part of it I can't see him pass this week. Exit out by the Fresca, exit Swollen Dome for Mike. I'm Jason. Coming up next, my buddy Ben Maller. 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
23: Monday night's college football game kicked off at Florida State at 9:15 Eastern Time after a power outage delay. Eventually, 19th-ranked SMU won 27-24 at Florida State on a short field goal in the final minutes, winning the game despite 4 turnovers. The Dodgers won their 5th straight contest, 6-3 over Cincinnati. Teoscar Hernandez hit a 3-run homer. Boston won its 5th in a row, 5-2 over the Angels. Adley Rutschman of the Red Sox, a 3-run homer. The A's took the late game against Toronto, 6-5 with a run in the bottom of the ninth. San Francisco in 11 innings edged St. Louis. Arizona won in 10 at Kansas City. The Padres held on to beat Washington 3-2. And Philadelphia shut out Atlanta 1-0. Kyle Schwarber, his 43rd homer. It came in the bottom of the eighth. The Falcons named quarterback Tua Tagovailoa their week one starter. And at the U.S. Open, Coco Gauff won her 4th rounder. I'm Steve DeSager.
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0: 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And a reminder, every single weekend, the audio sweatshop is opened up. We do not stop to talk. The fifth hour podcast will take over the airwaves every Friday, Saturday, and Sunday. And according to Scotty and the Pike, an award-winning August 14th episode, a classic Maller travelogue. But there have been new episodes every Friday, Saturday, and Sunday, including the mailbag. We had a zany mailbag on Sunday with JT the Wingman and Weed Man and Lisa. There was a whole lot going on. Several people complaining about the quality of Weed Man's Obama phone. I don't know what to tell you. It couldn't use Zoom, so we used his Obama phone, and it didn't work out very well. But you can hear that and everything else, the fifth hour, every Friday, Saturday, in the mailbag on Sunday. We thank you, we thank you, we thank you. In advance, we thank you. All right, back to it. We will take a call. Then we'll get to the payoff on the Who Am I game. And let's see here. Eeny, meeny, miny, mo. Let's say hello to Big Daddy, who's in Memphis. He's on aisle four, I believe, aisle four of the grocery store.
1: Yes,
0: hello,
1: sir.
0: Hello, Big Daddy. Chiming in.
1: Say hello to all my fans and all my constituents.
2: He's the daddy.
1: And then, is wrestling, yeah, is wrestling a sport?
0: Yes, wrestling is a sport. Professional wrestling, I don't know about that. But like actual college wrestling, yeah, that's a sport.
1: Oh, college wrestling? Oh, okay. Well, no, breaking news. We had somebody that passed down here that used to wrestle. Bill Superstar Dundee. You remember him?
0: Bill Dundee. Let me see here.
1: Yeah, he used to wrestle with Jerry Lawler.
0: All right. I don't know that he was one of my my childhood wrestlers. I don't.
1: Yeah, yeah. Well, they come from a long line of wrestlers. Sputnik, you know, all them guys. Jackie Fargo, way down the pipeline. Yeah.
0: Well, my condolences.
1: But he was 82.
0: That's a good run, 82. Yeah. But yeah, yeah. All right. I don't.
1: Yeah. Hey,
0: I probably saw him when I was a kid, but I don't. It wasn't like.
1: Yeah, big name, yeah. He had a partner called the Bicentennial Baby. They used to come out there in red, white, and blue uniform, you know, like the flag.
0: Oh, okay. All right, I got you.
1: Hey, they got us and the Cowboys and the Rams for the Super Bowl, ain't it? And that's what I've been hearing.
0: Well, if the Cowboys and Rams play in the Super Bowl, that means no AFC teams are in the Super Bowl. It's difficult. The Cowboys, every year the Cowboys are going to the Super Bowl.
1: I got to leave it there,
0: Big Daddy, because I got to pay off the Who Am I, or Alf's going to, you know, kill me. So I don't want Alf to kill me, and Maller Prop Guy and Ferg Dog will bludgeon me. I'm a former NFL player whose first name means peace in Swahili, that language. I retired as my team's career leader in catches, receiving yards, and receiving touchdowns, and I never made a single Pro Bowl, despite all those numbers. Who am I? That is the question. What is the answer? And let's see. Does anyone know the answer? Yokozuna from Andy and Lionel Lakes. Ben the Smasher from Alf. Oh, good art. Ben the Smasher from Alf the Alien Opiner. I like that. Good artwork. Polk High alum Mr. Bundy from Just Josh. I see what you did there. Who else do we have? Page down. Jeff Lebowski from Mark the Walker. We've got Amani Dog from Maller Prop Guy. Ulysses S. Grant from Chris. Who else do we have? Page down. Can't read. Lorraine, what's the answer, Lorraine?
3: It's Gandhi.
0: No, it's Amani Toomer, the Giants. Amani Toomer, the Giants. Amani Toomer. Hey, it's Maller here. 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
20: In the college football game at Florida State, there was a power outage delay at the start, so kickoff came at 9:15 Eastern time. Eventually, 19th-ranked SMU, despite 4 turnovers, won the game 27-24 on a short field goal in the final minute. The Mustangs had 585 yards of offense. The Seminoles, on third down conversions, went 2-for-14. Dallas Cowboys guard Tyler Smith will have thumb surgery and miss 4 to 6 weeks. The Giants cut wide receiver Darius Slayton. The Falcons officially named quarterback Tua Tagovailoa as their Week 1 starter, with Cooper Rush as his backup. To baseball, the Dodgers won their 5th in a row. Boston won its 5th straight. Philadelphia shut out Atlanta 1-0 behind a complete game from Jesus Luzardo. He had 12 strikeouts. San Francisco in 11 innings edged St. Louis. Arizona won in 10 at Kansas City. Coco Gauff won her 4th rounder at the U.S. Open. I'm Steve DeSager.
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1: Gambler's Bonus hits again. 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

0: The Ben Maller Show on Fox Sports Radio as we roll on through the overnight, hanging out. You are part of the fun, and you can join us in a little bit. We'll give out the number later on X at Ben Maller. That's at Ben Maller. We have Maller the Third Degree. That'll be coming up in a little bit. We look forward to that. That'll be just a few minutes away. In the meantime, you can follow the YouTube page at Ben Maller Show. That's at Ben Maller Show if you'd like to be part of the live program. And we thank you in advance there on X and on the YouTube page. You can follow, as I said, at Ben Maller Show for all that. So thank you, thank you, thank you, thank you, thank you, thank you, thank you, thank you. And with that, we pay off the Insta trivia. Here it is, the Insta trivia question. Blank was an NFL legend whose initials did not actually stand for anything. He became instantly recognizable for wearing gold-colored high-top cleats before the NFL said Ixnay on the gold shoe Partey. And his nickname was Hollywood Bags. That's the question. What's the answer? Let's see. Does anyone know the answer? We go to the Great Unwashed here. And it's ALF, the Guaranteed Human Opiner, guessed by Malaprop Guy. Garfield from the aforementioned Alf. Gold member from Mark. JT the Wingman went with BS for Blown Save is his answer. Joe Jerovicious from Rob in Minnesota. Baltimore Colt legend Joe Washington from Greg the Real Estate Mogul. Lumpy Rutherford from Kev Atomic. Fat Daddy got it right. Bad job by him. Do you have an answer, Lorena? Quick right!
1: TJ Hooker.
0: No, that's Shatner. No, it's L.C. Greenwood of the Pittsburgh Steelers. Iron Curtain defense back in the day. Here we go, here we go, here we go.
2: How about that?
3: To the Third Degree. This is when Big Ben gets grilled.
0: Koopaloop.
4: Over the weekend, Arizona State was blowing out Morgan State 70-7 when the two teams agreed to shorten the fourth quarter to 10 minutes. Do you think this is something that NFL teams should be able to do?
0: No, that's like a youth sports type thing. That there should never be that big a gap between NFL teams. And with gambling, you can't do that. So no, no, no, no, no, no, no. On every level, no. It's only early season college football when you have these money games. Next!
4: A report over the weekend says that Artie Moreno was affected by negative chants from Angels fans and that it played a role in his decision to sell the team. Are you buying that?
0: I am not buying that. He obviously didn't want to be booed. Nobody wants to be booed. The reason he sold the team, though, was because he got the Godfather offer by Stan Kroenke. If Stan Kroenke hadn't given him that offer, the Angels would still be completely controlled by Artie Moreno. They still technically are. The sale won't be official until next year. That makes for a good story. I don't buy it. Next!
4: According to a report from The Athletic, exploratory talks are underway about building a new stadium near Marysville, Washington, for the eventual return of the NBA to the Seattle area. Ben, if you had to guess, when will we actually see the first NBA game back in Seattle?
0: All right, so we're sitting here. It's 2026. I am going to say that the Supersonics will take the court by 2032 at the latest. So in the next 6 years, they'll add Seattle and Vegas. How did we do, Koopaloop?
4: You passed this edition.
0: That is a win. You can put it on the board. Winna, winna, winna. Chicken dinner. 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
13: No. Monday night's college football game kicked off at Florida State at 9:15 Eastern Time after a power outage delay. Eventually, 19th-ranked SMU won 27-24 at Florida State on a short field goal in the final minutes, winning the game despite four turnovers. The Dodgers won their fifth straight contest, 6-3 over Cincinnati. Teoscar Hernandez hit a three-run homer. Boston won its fifth in a row, 5-2 over the Angels. Adley Rutschman of the Red Sox, a three-run homer. The A's took the late game against Toronto, 6-5 with a run in the bottom of the ninth. San Francisco in 11 innings edged St. Louis. Arizona won in 10 at Kansas City. The Padres held on to beat Washington 3-2. And Philadelphia shut out Atlanta 1-0. Kyle Schwarber, his 43rd homer, it came in the bottom of the eighth. The Falcons named quarterback Tua Tagovailoa their week one starter. And at the U.S. Open, Coco Gauff won her fourth rounder. I'm Steve DeSager.
14: pay attention. 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

0: It is the Ben Maller Show as we roll on here on the radio all night on Fox Sports Radio. You can hear the Ben Maller Show. Pay off the riddle of the day coming up. You can answer the riddle on X at Ben Maller. That's at Ben Maller. Check that out on X. And we have coming up later this hour, Maller's Mountain of Money. I need some contestants. If you'd like to play Maller's Mountain of Money, give us a buzz right now at 877-99 on Fox. Say hello to Lorena. She's the FSR Tech Queen.
1: Hi, Bill.
0: Don't talk to me. And Koopa Loop at A Bronco Fan. That's A Bronco Fan. Tomorrow, the NFL season begins. How exciting is that? It's amazing.
1: Already?
0: I can't believe it. It's another NFL season. All right, we're back at it. Here's the riddle of the day. Yeah, I'm fired up. Big things happening on this show for the NFL. So Andy Sedaris, you don't know who that is, but he was a longtime ABC Sports director of Monday Night Football, the legendary Rune Arledge and Chet Forte and Andy Sedaris. So Andy Sedaris was the ABC Sports director for Monday Night Football back in the 70s and the 80s. He took credit for inventing blank, which is still used on every sports broadcast that I've ever watched to this day, this thing that he came up with, his little baby. And it's very popular today. Femi, the top Uber Eats driver there in the Twin Cities, says NFL

0: IBS Triple Unit Loveland, Nevada.
1: Gambler's Bonus hits again. On June 14th, Betty hit four fours, clearing her Gambler's Bonus four-of-a-kind bingo card for over $11,000. Betty hit big, and so can you with Gambler's Bonus. It's why you play the game.
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6: In the college football game at Florida State, there was a power outage delay at the start, so kickoff came at 9:15 Eastern Time. Eventually, 19th-ranked SMU, despite four turnovers, won the game 27-24 on a short field goal in the final minute. The Mustangs had 585 yards of offense. The Seminoles, on third down conversions, went 2-for-14. Dallas Cowboys guard Tyler Smith will have thumb surgery and miss 4 to 6 weeks. The Giants cut wide receiver Darius Slayton. The Falcons officially named quarterback Tua Tagovailoa as their week one starter, with Cooper Rush as his backup. To baseball, the Dodgers won their fifth in a row. Boston won its fifth straight. Philadelphia shut out Atlanta 1-0 behind a complete game from Jesus Luzardo. He had 12 strikeouts. San Francisco in 11 innings edged St. Louis. Arizona won in 10 at Kansas City. Coco Gauff won her fourth rounder at the U.S. Open. I'm Steve DeSager.
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0: 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And we learned earlier from Scotty on the Pike that the August 14th episode of the 5th hour should have been award-winning. 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Who knows? 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
0: 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And someone from sports the last 7 to 10 days, you know the drill here. 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Here we go.
2: Like, he's super tough.
0: Oh, super. He's super tough.
2: Like, he's super tough.
0: All right, do you know who that is? Does anyone know who that is? No? All right. Play it again, Lorena.
2: Like, he's super tough.
0: Will anyone get this right? I'm going to go... No, you're such a party pooper. I'm going to go caller 5. Lorena.
3: Caller number 4.
0: Oh, changing it up this week. Koopa Loop.
4: Number 5.
0: All right. Who's up? It is Cite the Bite, the great sports radio mystery. Let's go to Coach Russell, who is in Orlando. It is Cite the Bite. Coach Russell, you're my caller number 1. Who is it, Coach Russell?
5: I really don't know, but I'm going to go with Dabo Sweeney because he's a big crybaby and he thinks he's the smartest guy in the room.
0: All right, Dabo Sweeney, who's hanging on to his job by a fingernail. Is that correct? No. I did see Jimbo Fisher on TV for like 2 hours last night, and I kept thinking, like, every time I saw Jimbo, I thought of the sliced bread. We're in here talking about sliced bread. Let's say hello to Hollering James in Minneapolis, Minnesota. James, you're my caller too, James.
6: Can he call Jeff? He's got my number.
0: All right, is that correct? Is that that is not correct. Chris, let's give a clue here. What's the clue, Coop? Quickly, please.
7: I own the NFL record for fewest interceptions through 1,000 career passing attempts.
0: All right, Chris in Boston. Let's see if Chris can get it right. Super tough. Yeah, Chris.
8: Hey, Ben, good morning. That's former Patriots quarterback Scott Zolak.
0: Oh, Scott Zolak, you know, radio guy. Yeah. Patriot insider Scott Zolak. No, that is incorrect, unfortunately. Have you run out of 1980s Red Sox? Apparently, yeah. Let's go to Aaron in Minnesota. You're my caller number 4. Aaron.
9: Hello, good morning, gentlemen. That has got to be Vikings quarterback J.J. McCarthy.
0: Is that, no. Last clue. Quickly, Coop. Hurry up.
7: He's of black and Native American descent.
0: Coach Russell. Oh, no. Who is it from? Caleb Webb. 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
7: Monday night's college football game kicked off at Florida State at 9:15 Eastern Time after a power outage delay. Eventually, 19th-ranked SMU won 27-24 at Florida State on a short field goal in the final minutes, winning the game despite four turnovers. The Dodgers won their fifth straight contest, 6-3 over Cincinnati. Teoscar Hernandez hit a three-run homer. Boston won its fifth in a row, 5-2 over the Angels. Adley Rutschman of the Red Sox, a three-run homer. The A's took the late game against Toronto, 6-5 with a run in the bottom of the ninth. San Francisco in 11 innings edged St. Louis. Arizona won in 10 at Kansas City. The Padres held on to beat Washington 3-2. And Philadelphia shut out Atlanta 1-0. Kyle Schwarber, his 43rd homer. It came in the bottom of the eighth. The Falcons named quarterback Tua Tagovailoa their week one starter. And at the U.S. Open, Coco Gauff won her fourth rounder. I'm Steve DeSager.
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6: It is Two Pros and a Cup of Joe here on Fox Sports Radio. LeVar Arrington, Brady Quinn, Jonas Knox with you. Coming up a little over 15 minutes from now, we got some history in the world of football we're going to get to. And another edition of In Case You Missed It, that'll be yours right here on FSR. 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
7: I used mine.
6: Yeah, they're great.
7: Yeah, they roar. Yeah.
6: They're awesome.
7: Yeah.
6: Now, was there anything, because obviously week one in college football, no preseason, you're just kind of going out there and let's see what we got. Was there anybody other than Michigan who you came away from the game thinking, yeah, they should have been a lot better than that? First week or not? Maybe that wasn't the greatest performance of the world, you know, for, say, Oregon, possibly, or one of these.
8: Oregon would be one. Obviously, Rutgers is the other one that stole the show early in the week. I mean, that was an all-time defeat. Credit to UMass, but, man. And that's where I think when you look at the bigger conversations in college football, the NFL doesn't deal with this quite as much, but there's always this thought to, you know, conference supremacy. And between the Big Ten and the SEC and who really dominates college football. And that was a big talking point during the course of media days. And regardless of what the SEC wants to say, it's been the Big Ten the last 3 years. Now,

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0: Two pros and a cup of Joe, Fox Sports Radio. LeVar Arrington, Brady Quinn, Jonas Knox with you. Coming up top of next hour, a little over 10 minutes from now. Yeah, we're going to find out what was really behind some sound that was gathered and acquired over the weekend in the world of football. We'll get into that for you again coming up here a little over 10 minutes from now. 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Again, that's 2PROSFSR. 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
1: In Case You Missed It.
0: Guys, in case you missed it, you know that that story we've been monitoring in New England with the Patriots?
3: Which one's that?
0: The Christian Gonzalez contract situation. Things have sorted out and finalized as Christian Gonzalez.
4: Somebody got paid for their services.
0: A few hours ago.
4: Oh, no.
0: Gonzalez agreed to terms on a four-year, $135 million extension. That, according to ESPN's Jeremy Fowler, late on Monday night. The deal includes $102 million guaranteed. Gonzalez is now the highest-paid cornerback in NFL history. So he passes Devin Witherspoon, who I think they share the same agent, if I'm not mistaken. So that good for that agency for getting those done. But this was speculation that maybe this would bleed into the season, which, by the way, kicks off tomorrow. So at least they got this taken care of. So, again, nothing to see
4: good
0: here.
4: News. Well, yeah. You know, I thought to myself, I guess we have an idea of how owners view talent. You know what I mean?
0: Yeah.
4: One person ready to perform gets, what, $140 offered to him?
0: Another one gets
4: $100 million offered to him for their
3: service. Well, that depends on the timing and place and probably services rendered.
4: Okay.
3: Right?
4: Yeah, just saying, if you do a five-year contract, six-year, seven-year contract, and you're giving the first, what, I don't know, maybe you make the whole contract guaranteed. I'm just saying, if you're going, I might value the other services more than the guy making interceptions or in coverage.
3: But we've got a body of work from Christian Gonzalez. We don't have that.
4: That is very true. Now, that's fair. That is fair. But, man, the gap in actual, like, compensation for talent is wow. $140 versus a $100-plus million? I'm just saying, man.
0: Did you hear Michael Irvin's thoughts on the Jed York situation?
4: What you mean? What'd he say? Wait, let's hear what he said.
0: So Michael Irvin was on with Neon. He was on with Neon, the streamer. And he tried to explain away the situation with Jed York.
5: He got divorced 5-6 months ago.
0: Yeah.
5: And I'm like, man, come on, man. Is that really a crime? You know, that man go. Leave that alone. Everybody's paying for it.
6: Here's my take.
5: You got a girlfriend? You got a girlfriend?
6: No, I have a girlfriend.
5: You take her out to eat, you paying for it.
6: You pay for it regardless.
5: Everybody.
6: You buying it again?
5: Right, so what
6: are
5: we
6: doing? Taking her for food and then taking her home. Whatever.
5: Why we got to embarrass this man for $140? He's not, we're not
6: trying to get kids. It was $140?
5: And that's another thing, too. So people think, you're a billionaire. Why don't you go to high-end places? The high-end places get you in trouble all the time.
3: I was going to say, is that some experience? Like an Addison
0: Hill? Hell
4: yeah. Hell yeah.
0: We were in Arizona. We remember what happened at that restaurant or hotel, whatever was going on there with him. It just, you know,
3: would you say the streamer was Neo?
0: Neon.
3: Neon?
0: Yeah, Neon.
3: The hell?
0: Yeah, I don't know. N3 on.
4: All I know is Mike wet in line, though. What's the difference? I mean,
0: for
4: real.
0: One's a hooker, the other's your girlfriend.
4: Yeah, but let me tell you something.
3: One's selling their body for
4: that. Let me tell you something. I was at, I won't even name the name of the dinner, but it was a Hall of Fame dinner. And I was there, and let me tell you something. There'd be dudes up in there with work, bruh. They'd be up in there with work. You're not getting her any other way, sir. I'm sorry. I don't mean to judge you, but judging by the way she looks, and we're in Vegas, now the only thing I'm going to say I'm going to put in your favor is y'all match. Y'all got matching colors on, but that's the only thing I'm giving you. All I'm saying is, if you're selling your body, I get it, but if I take you out to eat and we end up getting it in, like, what's the difference? That's why I feel like I feel like Mike is right. Like, you swoon her and wine her and dine her.
0: Well, one's legal, one's not.
4: But why?
0: Well, I mean,
4: why do I have, like, if so
7: taxes.
4: If he had a bag of McDonald's with him or some Chick-fil-A or any type of meal with him in the seat, ready to go.
0: Oh,
4: like,
0: maybe that's the move.
4: I was just here to have a picnic.
0: Yeah, that's
4: are
0: a good
4: you
0: move.
4: Taking this man to jail for solicitation of prostitution?
0: If he brought a bag of food and just said, listen, I just wanted to have lunch with somebody.
4: Imagine
3: so
4: if
3: you're,
4: he had
3: you're,
4: a bag
3: hold on.
4: Of food
3: so
4: and
3: your
4: Bible.
3: Advice is to always pack a lunch just
0: good,
3: in case you...
0: Good.
4: And a bag of Bibles.
0: Real hard hat lunch pail
4: like,
0: guy.
4: Like, if you break out some food and some Bibles,
7: and peanut butter?
4: And you sit there and you say, I'm here to have lunch and break bread with her in the name of the Lord Jesus Christ, you're
0: Amen.
4: Not going to
0: by
4: jail.
0: Way, Lorraine,
4: you're not
0: Amen.
4: Going to jail.
0: Lorraine, you need help. You got to...
3: what is...
7: Those are just easy things to eat in the car, you know, whipped cream and peanut butter. Good to go.
4: They're also
3: you know
4: good
3: whipped
4: for,
3: cream has to be stored in a cool place,
4: and,
3: right?
4: And you also know
7: unless it is consumed quickly.
4: And you also know where they put Damn. Peanut butter, right? They use those for them dog toys.
7: They cure hiccups too.
0: Oh,
7: you
0: know.
4: Oh my! Extra peanutty. Don't pet that dog.
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3: And here's what you need to know.
4: In the college football game at Florida State, there was a power outage delay at the start, so kickoff came at 9:15 Eastern Time. Eventually, 19th-ranked SMU, despite four turnovers, won the game 27-24 on a short field goal in the final minute. The Mustangs had 585 yards of offense. The Seminoles, on third down conversions, went 2-for-14. Dallas Cowboys guard Tyler Smith will have thumb surgery and miss 4 to 6 weeks. The Giants cut wide receiver Darius Slayton. The Falcons officially named quarterback Tua Tagovailoa as their week one starter, with Cooper Rush as his backup. To baseball, the Dodgers won their fifth in a row. Boston won its fifth straight. Philadelphia shut out Atlanta 1-0 behind a complete game from Jesus Luzardo. He had 12 strikeouts. San Francisco in 11 innings edged St. Louis. Arizona won in 10 at Kansas City. Coco Gauff won her fourth rounder at the U.S. Open. I'm Steve DeSager.
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5: That long weekend. You guys were traveling, gallivanting around the college football universe. Debut edition of Big Noon Kickoff.
7: Oh, yeah.
5: I did see Matt Leiner got a little emotional. That was pretty cool getting to see his son.
7: Yeah. Yeah, I mean, it was genuine. They surprised him with it. So it was cool. It was cool for kind of everyone to see. And obviously, SMU getting a win last night. But actually, Matt was there at the game. So he was giving me a play-by-play of what was happening with the light situation, with the power outage. And at one point, he just goes, "Get me out of Tallahassee." I was like, yeah, I could see that. So... but great weekend, fun weekend to kick things off. I will say this to the state of Indiana, fix your damn roads. Okay. I have never been across an interstate, I-70, west, east, whatever. Fix your damn roads. It's been like this for years. Okay. There's a lot of people out there driving right now. A lot of truck drivers, they're probably nod their heads like, yep. Tons of potholes, constant construction. Figure it out. Not that complicated. All right. Asphalt. That's all we're doing. We're paving roads here. All right. Do it at night. Do it a weekend or something. Just get it done. My God. It's awful. Awful. Like, you literally know when you enter the state of Indiana because of how bad I-70 is. That's how bad the roads are. It's incredible.
5: Wow. Is it just always under construction, or they just haven't touched it yet? Like, what's the...
7: It's under construction. They haven't touched it. I'm not sure. It seems like it's just a placeholder. Like, I don't know if they... haven't devoted funding to it, if they're just eking it along, who knows? You know, there's always someone on the take. They can't seem to get it done. That's all I know. As soon as you enter into Ohio, it's like smooth driving. Don't have to worry anything out. But as soon as you enter in the state of Indiana, it just it goes to hell.
8: Bang, Indiana. Fix your streets.
5: You got anything, Sticks?
8: Mr. Sticks, snapped at me yesterday.
5: Really?
8: Yeah. He snuck off on me. Like, I let him in the house. We were hanging out. He snuck off on me. And he knows how to open and close doors. Like, he'll open the outside door to come in. Like, if it's not locked, he knows how to raise up, open it, come in. But he knows how to close them, too. So he went downstairs, closed the door. So I'm running over through the house looking for him. And I know when he's closed the door, he gets comfortable on the couch or on the bed that's down there, and he's put a puddle somewhere, and he knows he's in trouble. He knows he's in trouble. So when he heard me screaming, I knew he knew he was in trouble. Go downstairs, big puddle. So I'm like, you're going in your crate time, get in your place. Usually he'll just go in, but today, you know, or yesterday, he chose to, I guess he's hitting manhood.
5: Yeah.
8: And he was like, I'm not going in the crate. Like, I came downstairs, I closed the door, I took a tinkle where I took my tinkle, I'm getting a little bit of rest, and if you touch me, I'm going to jack you up. And that was my IR.
5: So what happened?
8: Well, it didn't end well for him. If I got to drop down on all fours, then all of us is going to be on all fours, and if we're all on all fours, I'm for a few more years, I'm going to still win that. So I bit him, he bit me, and he was in his crate for a little while.
5: That's unfortunate.
8: I had to think about it yesterday.
5: Yeah.
8: I think my dog sitter spoils him. I think my dog sitter is the reason why I'm on the IR. We are
5: Bang! 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
5: Monday night's college football game kicked off at Florida State at 9:15 Eastern Time after a power outage delay. Eventually, 19th-ranked SMU won 27-24 at Florida State on a short field goal in the final minutes, winning the game despite four turnovers. The Dodgers won their fifth straight contest, 6-3 over Cincinnati. Teoscar Hernandez hit a three-run homer. Boston won its fifth in a row, 5-2 over the Angels. Adley Rutschman of the Red Sox, a three-run homer. The A's took the late game against Toronto, 6-5 with a run in the bottom of the ninth. San Francisco in 11 innings edged St. Louis. Arizona won in 10 at Kansas City. The Padres held on to beat Washington 3-2. And Philadelphia shut out Atlanta 1-0. Kyle Schwarber, his 43rd homer. It came in the bottom of the eighth. The Falcons named quarterback Tua Tagovailoa their week one starter. And at the U.S. Open, Coco Gauff won her fourth rounder. I'm Steve DeSager.
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Hey, by the way, I did have it on good authority, according to Ricky, Ricky and Vito, who put the imaging together for the network, that they would like new songs.

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3: Got our play of the day coming up. Will it be the Hail Mary that Michigan ended up beating Western Michigan? Could it possibly be, is the play of the day. Here was another thing. Now, I'm going to be accused of, well, you grew up in Ohio, you hate Michigan. I don't play any favorites at all. Truly don't. Couldn't care less. Whatever is the better story. It's like Michigan beating Ohio State when they won the national championship. Thought it was a great story. They were a great team. When Ohio State won the national title, when Indiana won the title, it doesn't matter to me. So I know that that will come up in comments that you don't like Michigan. I have nothing against Michigan. You can't storm the field, okay? You're Michigan. You got a gift against Western Michigan. Do not storm the field. Now, I do know that, you know, 18, 19, 20-year-olds want to run out there, and they're going to have their phone on, and, hey, I'm an influencer. You shouldn't storm the field when you beat Ohio State. You're Michigan. You're better than that. And after a game like that against Western Michigan, you can't storm the field. Okay? But you did. But I would just say, now, if Western Michigan had beaten Michigan, if their fans wanted to storm the field, I'm fine with that. Actually, I hate storming the field because I keep waiting for somebody to really get hurt. But once again, I'm the old man here. Yes, Paulie.
21: I am 100% with you on this. It's like, though, the Hail Mary is a field storming trigger, and the kids didn't think about, you know, we should be beating these guys by 35, not storming the field. Like, if I'm Western Michigan football, I have a poster of the field storming.
3: Yes, Dylan.
22: Yeah, I was thinking of a poll we could do off this. Essentially, the Michigan fans storming the field is deserved because it was a crazy ending, lame because they didn't deserve the second Hail Mary chance, or lame because they were 27.5-point favorites.
3: You're supposed to win that game by 4 touchdowns. You can't storm the field. Even if you win by 4 touchdowns, you're Michigan. But once again, fan base, kids, look at me, Mom, I'm on TV. I get it. Yes, Paulie.
21: My last question on this, and maybe your source could help. What triggered the review in the first place? Because if you're watching on TV or on the field, it's clear, it's zeros, and then the ball hits the ground. Okay. What would trigger it? Because Western Michigan is walking off the field and celebrating. Did the Michigan head coach yell at the officials? Did the officials yell upstairs? Because the officials are doing the game over sign. It didn't seem like the review came from on the field to upstairs. It felt like the reverse order.
3: Okay, my source an hour ago, I said if the clock showed all zeros in the Michigan game, who called for a replay to see if there was any time left doesn't make sense to me. And then my source said the on-site replay operator who is responsible for checking all things, the on-site is connected live to the conference office. And I guess he has to, you know, look at everything to see the exact time. Are all 000.000? And it's connected to the conference office, which I like how he kind of snuck that in. Now, I just got another person involved in this says it's an automatic review. I guess, and I'll say this to my source who is listening, is this with every single game, it's an automatic review just to see that there is no time left. I never saw it before. I've never seen a game where it's 0-0-0 and they go, hold on. Oh, my God, we found a second. Where'd you find it? In the seat cushions? Yes, Dylan.
22: It really was a master class and just make it progressively more confusing so people stop asking about it. Because then they're like, the defensive player was out of bounds when he started his jump, and at the apex of his jump, he made contact with the ball, and it stopped the clock. And I was like, all right.
3: All right. I'll let you know. So I got two sources on this that are listening to the show and trying to help me get it so it makes sense. This is like the NFL when they change a rule. They just add more language to it, and you go, okay. Yes, Todd.
0: But that's the problem, exactly, using that word you said. It feels like they found a second. My first, second, and third thought, even if it's unfair, is somehow the big shots with the Big Ten. Like, we can't let this end like this and have Michigan lose to Western Michigan week one if we have hopes in college football playoffs and how far we want our Michigan Wolverines to go. There's got to be a way we can give them one more chance at this Hail Mary.
3: The request ordinarily comes from the replay official, replay operator, or a rule-mandated review situation. Under NCAA Rule 12, replay can be involved with the game clock in several circumstances. At the end of a quarter or half, a significant clock malfunction error, the correct time when a reviewed play ended, special end of half limitation. If the clock expired but replayed

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0: day. Check this out.
1: Underwood takes the snap. Now they rush four. Back to pass. Back at his own 40. He's going to let it go. This one's coming down in the end zone. It is caught! Touchdown! Wolverines! Touchdown!
2: Are you serious?
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2: Are you serious?
0: Courtesy of Michigan Sports Network. The 13 points the fewest Michigan has scored in a non-conference home game against an unranked opponent since scoring 10 to Utah in 2014 when Kyle Whittingham was the head coach. Yes, Todd.
3: And what's the Western Michigan call? Call the police. We've been robbed, folks.
0: Bryce Underwood rushed for a touchdown, threw for another. He passed for 170 yards, 47 of the 170 came on the final play. 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Gus in L.A. Good morning, Gus. What do you have for me today?
4: Good morning, Mr. Patrick. Hope you and the boys had a great extended weekend. Happy opening NFL week to all those that celebrate. Well, best of the weekend. It was a great sports weekend here in Los Angeles. Aside from the Michigan thing, we got the Dodgers winning. We got a sweep. USC pitching the shutout. The Clippers are still an embarrassment throughout L.A. A great sports weekend. Worst of the weekend, I had something else dialed up, and that went out the window the minute that the clock struck zero and then mysteriously a one appeared. This is my problem with it. It's for the fact that Michigan is walking around their campus today. Sports, or the fans, the students, and their athletes are walking around like y'all did something. You didn't do anything. You just gave those Bryce Underwood stats. That is an embarrassment right there for someone, A, making his sort of salary that he's making, and then B, you guys are ranked where? What are you ranked? No. Y'all fans need to sit down and shut up and realize that if you saw Ohio State did that, you guys would be laughing just as hard as the rest of the free world is at you people. You boys have a great week. We'll talk to you soon.
0: Thank you, Gus. Paul in Iowa. Hi, Paul.
5: Hey, Dan. It's hate week here in Iowa. Go State. But I got your dude wipes softest Big Ten moment of the weekend poll question, which is Rutgers pain to lose, Michigan fans storming the field, or option three, Ohio State moving senior day to week one because Michigan is so deep in their head that, hey, here are your preseason All-Americans with zero staff. If you're a transfer senior, you haven't played a down and you're being honored?
0: Well, you also had Oregon with the scare against Boise State. That one didn't surprise me. Boise State is a good team. Year-to-year good team, and I think at the end of the year we'll look back and say, you know what, both teams won that day. Oregon did get the victory, but Boise State proved that they could play. That Oregon offense is going to be a problem, but that was fun. And there weren't great games, but there were great moments. Obviously, the Michigan-Western Michigan game. Lane Kiffin with some of his theatrics on the sidelines. Dabo looking sad. Ole Miss Louisville was that was a lot of fun as well, and a great ending. Shambliss, what is this, sixth year?
6: Yep.
0: But I think he's making over $5 million. He's making more than he would make in the NFL, and he's on the short list. Miami. A couple of weeks ago, I said, man, I wouldn't be surprised if they won the national title or at least competed. And I know they were there last year, but. They got some players. Tony's awesome. Mensa, I mentioned Mensa as the Heisman Trophy guy. Tony, what do you have, 12 catches? He was unstoppable. Malachi. Yes, Paulie.
6: That's how you start a Heisman campaign. Malachi Tony, Friday night, national TV, 12 for 234 and three touchdowns, and he did it early.
0: Well, you like that standalone, oh, my God, because Mensa put up some great stats. He's a transfer from Duke. Jeremy in Ohio. Hi, Jeremy. What do you have for me?
7: Hey, Dan. Great to talk to you. Best and worst of the weekend, and then a comment. First, best of the weekend, Ohio State putting on a game, even though it was against nobody. Worst of the weekend, I always bet the $10 against Michigan to win. And obviously that didn't come through. So I'd like to find out from your source if either there's a Connor or Connie Stallions in the timing office or in the big 10 office.
0: All righty. Thank you, Jeremy. Yeah, Connor Stallions. update the poll results so far from the first hour, Dylan. I'm going to be in the confessional coming up top of the hour.
8: Is there any chance that Western Michigan would have gotten one more play if they were on offense in Ann Arbor? Yes or no? 92% say no. And Michigan fans storming the field after the 13-12 win over Western Michigan is deserved, crazy ending, or lame for multiple reasons. 93% say lame for multiple reasons.
0: Yes. You're Michigan. You're supposed to win those games. Even, like, you send a message if you would do this against Ohio State or vice versa. We don't storm the field. We expect to win. Yeah, Paulie.
6: People storm against us.
0: Yeah. Yeah. 1 hour in the books. Two more to go on this Tuesday. More of your phone calls. 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
2: Updated odds for the Heisman. Darian Mensah of Miami. Then it's Arch Manning. Jeremiah Smith had a weekend. C.J. Carr looked okay for Notre Dame. Malachi Toney had an unbelievable performance for the U. Dante Moore, Trinidad Shambliss, Julian Sayin, Sam Levitt. He had a great performance. The updated title odds, Ohio State, and then it's Notre Dame. Then it's Texas, Georgia, Miami, Florida, Indiana, Oregon, LSU. I'd probably throw, little money on Miami if I gambled for entertainment purposes only, but at plus 900, Ohio State's at plus 550. Texas Tech, Texas A&M, and Alabama rounding out the list there. Yes, Dylan.
16: Do you want a little courtesy sprinkle on Miami?
2: No.
16: It's not. You're not.
2: No, because then it's I'm gambling through you, and I don't want to do that. Okay.
16: I'm your surrogate.
2: I know. You're trying. You're trying to give birth to me coming back and gambling. I don't want any part of it. Gerald McCoy, one of our favorites, NFL Network analyst and a longtime NFL defensive tackle. He is, of course, drafted out of Oklahoma, third overall, joining us on the program. How nervous are you with the clock operator with the Michigan game with your Sooners playing in Ann Arbor?
17: First off, Uncle Dan, thanks for having me back. I always love when you invite me back. I live so far away, so this is the only way that I get to see my uncle, my distant uncle. So, Uncle Dan, thank you for having me. And I'm not worried about the clock operator. We're not going to make this thing close. I already talked to the guy. We're going to make this clear, and I'm going to let Rich know that when I see him later. And I was listening to, before, of all those teams and all the odds and all this, and I did not hear, I heard Ohio. I didn't hear Oklahoma. Nope. I didn't hear John Letier. And this is excellent. I love that nobody is thinking about us. That is exactly where we want to be. So whoever wrote that, whoever came up with that, you know what? Thank you. Good morning. Thank you so much.
2: That's updated from DraftKings this morning there. But no.
17: Thank you, DraftKings.
2: Yeah, Oklahoma and your quarterback, underrated perhaps. And you probably you're fine with that.
17: I'm perfectly fine with that. I'm just fine with that. We're going to the big house, I guess, if that's what they, you know, what they want it to be. And we'll put everybody on notice then, and then we'll just go week to week. So we good where we at.
2: You expect Aaron Donald to play this week?
17: No. If he plays, it would be great. But I believe that signing him was because it's something they had to get out of the way. But one thing you don't want to do is rush him out there because you know that December, January is what matters the most. You know, you want to put yourself in a great spot by the time you get to December, January. But Aaron Donald, what he did, you know, taking over the Tampa game and then taking over the Super Bowl when they won it, his greatness, you needed to flash when you needed to flash. And there's no need to rush him out there. They signed him to get him on the team. Now he's getting into practice, getting in the swing of sitting in meetings again and getting up and going to practice. If he plays this week, it will be very sparingly, but I expect to see him either next week or the week after.
2: I think you're on record. Did you say he's the best defensive player you ever saw?
17: Ever.
2: Ever.
17: Yes. Yes.
2: What puts him over Reggie White or Mean Joe Green or Lawrence Taylor? I know it's your opinion, but.
17: Right. Yeah, for me, I love whoever anybody has, because we're speaking of greatness. And I believe in today's era, we've gotten greatness fatigue, where people can be so great that we start coming up with reasons why they are not as good or not as great. You're like, oh, this person is dominating so much, let's talk about this person. So

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13: A battle of college football heavyweights as the Ohio State Buckeyes will be in the Lone Star State to take on the Texas Longhorns. 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
1: Booger McFarland joins the show. LSU's Booger McFarland joining the show coming up tomorrow. A reminder that right after this show, in about 12 minutes, it'll be Paps and Perloff, the Not So Fast, the extension of this show. It's basically we're doing a four-hour show. I do three, and then they do noon to one Eastern there. Man, Marvin telling some fun stories when we were during the commercial break.
11: What stories?
1: Yeah. Everybody was like, oh, okay. Look at Marvin, player.
11: Go ahead, Marvin.
14: I shan't.
1: Yes, Dylan.
15: Is Marvin kind of the Lindsay Lohan of the show now with the ankle thing on?
1: I don't know. I thought that was kind of hot with Lindsay Lohan with an ankle bracelet monitor on.
15: Yeah. Whole photo shoot.
1: Yeah.
11: Thug life.
1: Yeah. Has anybody ever had an ankle monitor on?
11: Dylan?
15: I actually have not. All of my arrests have been in a jail, not in my house.
1: You haven't had house arrest?
15: I have not been on house arrest, thankfully. But that actually doesn't sound terrible. You would probably hate that.
1: Yeah, I wouldn't be able to sit around.
15: No.
1: Yes, Tug.
16: I've been in handcuffs, but that was with Simone, that French Israeli woman, and she said they used to play things together.
1: There is no way she put you in handcuffs because
16: you... That's going to be a fun thing to say. That never happened. She poured carrots and celery and, like, ranch dressing, a little crude decay up on the third floor of her little penthouse in Sheepshead Bay. And, you know, we had a good time, but there was no handcuffs involved.
1: Because you are claustrophobic. I can't imagine if you had handcuffs on.
16: As hot as she was. Like, get these off me. I don't know. It's hurting my wrist.
1: I would have thought that whipped cream, but you had ranch dressing. So, I mean, that's a little different.
16: I would have preferred Ready Whip to be sprayed around. But, yeah, it was just like the carrots and celery and radishes and ranch dressing. But we made it work.
1: Thank you, Todd. Quentin in Houston. Hi, Quentin.
17: Hey, Dan. Thanks for taking my call. Hey, I just want to start by saying I am by no means a Michigan fan. But when I was watching the game on Saturday evening with some friends, Michigan had their last drive, and they had a pretty significant first down. And the clock just kept rolling, and they're moving the chains, and they're marching it down the field. And I look at my friends and go, what is happening?
1: Mm.
17: And then when Michigan goes to clock to spike the ball to obviously stop the clock, it continues to roll. And the referee comes on the field and goes, hey, can you put 9 seconds back on the clock real quick? So I wonder if that was a part of them going back and realizing they ran 4 seconds, maybe 3 seconds off the clock while moving the chains and spiking the ball. So I don't know. Just thought I'd throw that out there.
1: Yeah, just bring them on. You know, everybody got a thought, a conspiracy. Throw them in. Throw them into the blender here. Nothing's going to happen. Even if you knew that you made a mistake, you're not going to overturn it. And look, from my two sources who are involved in this, they, you know, look at this and say this was called correctly. You may not like it, but this was called correctly. And I'll take them at their word for it, but it's still confusing. That is 1/10 of a second mean that you can put 1 second back on the clock? And why is it that the broadcast booth and the stadium, at least the broadcast booth, if you don't want to put, you know, 10ths of a second up there, at least let the broadcasters know that there is a difference in our clock and your clock. May not come up. But now anybody who's doing a football game, college or the NFL, is going to ask that question, or at least they should. Yes, Marv.
14: Historically, what's a worse look for Michigan? The Appalachian State loss or what happened Saturday night?
1: Saturday night. App State's a good team. Like that was a really good program at the time. It's like North Dakota State. Like people don't watch those games, therefore they're like, man, who's this team? The Bison? And be like, yeah, watch them. They're unbelievable. Yet, Ray?
11: Should we have known this was a possibility after the Auburn kick six, that Iron Bowl? Wasn't that something similar?
1: I'd have to go back to that. Did they put time back on the clock?
11: I know they put an extra time on the clock when I think Yeldon's foot came out of bounds.
1: T.J. Yeldon?
11: Yeah.
1: Yeah, T.J. Yeldon. Yes, Dylan.
15: Yeah, and football's tough because it's unlike other, like basketball, say there's a couple seconds left, you still have to you're inbounding the ball.
1: Yeah.
15: Multiple things have to happen. There could be literally 1/100th of a second on the clock and you get the playoff. So whether it's 2 seconds or 1/10th of a second, it's kind of arbitrary.
1: This day in sports history, Marvin?
14: All right, got a good one here. 1998, Mark McGwire hit his 62nd home run of the season. And also in 2002, the Houston Texans played their first regular season game. They beat the Dallas Cowboys 19-10.
1: Yeah, David Carr. Steve Traxel gave up the home run to Mark McGwire. Todd, what'd you learn today?
16: Gerald McCoy considers Aaron Donald to be the greatest defensive tackle in NFL history. The Rams shouldn't rush him back down under.
1: Dylan.
15: Todd is something of a U.S. Open expert.
1: With the women. Marvin?
14: Gerald McCoy never played a playoff game.
1: Ray?
11: You can do L.A. work in Tampa.
1: 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Have a great day. We'll talk to you tomorrow. Let me get personal here. Have you ever wiped with a piece of dry, single-ply toilet paper and wondered, is this as good as it gets? Well, it's not. It gets a lot better than that. Right, Todd? Wouldn't you say that Dude Wipes gets a whole lot better?
16: Much better.
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19: 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Once again, that is 24-hour lane restrictions.
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5: This is year 10 for Mahomes, but in the last 2 years, of the 43 qualified quarterbacks, he's near the bottom. Now, why would that be? 2023, 2024, 2025. The Chiefs drafted 21 players. Their big hit is Rashee Rice.
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5: Okay, here we go. All right, we are ready to go. The football season begins in earnest tomorrow. New England at Seattle, a Super Bowl rematch. Welcome in, it's The Herd. Next 6 months, you know where our eyes and ears are focused, wherever you may be and however you may be listening or watching, whatever the platforms are. Thanks for making us part of the day. So Christian Gonzalez, Patriots have reached an agreement. Robert Kraft can be a little frugal, a little tight with a wallet. 4-year deal, lots of money. Great, great player. Great, great player. Wish they would have done it a month ago, but that's the way the New England Patriots do it. So I like taking the last 10, 12 days of August off because there's nothing really to talk about. And I notice over the last 10 to 12 to 13 to 15 days how often media people in that stretch are really writing to other media people. They're not writing to the fans. I'll give you an example. New England Mike Vrabel. When that story with Vrabel and the reporter came out, it had to be covered, especially from the reporter side. There was a breach potentially of ethical standards. But none of the New England players care, and none of the fans do. It's over. Nobody cares. It's about the game tomorrow. I saw two or three Colin Kaepernick stories in the last 2 weeks. I can guarantee you less than 1% of football fans care. Folks, this is not the Vatican. It's a business. It's professional football. Games start tomorrow. I often tell my wife, I'm so amazed, that football is fall and winter. And you get to mid to late November and December and to January and early February, and the stadiums are cold. People have had hypothermia in Kansas City during a playoff game. The weather is awful. It's raining sideways. And the stadiums are packed, despite the fact the NFL has mastered the television product. It's way better on television. I'm going to already 2 NFL games this year. It's way better on television. And fans pay a fortune. They'll pay $25 for a beer, $18 for a hamburger, $60 for parking in lousy weather, and they could watch it on TV and eat split pea soup with ham, which, by the way, is great. And they go to the games because they care. When young people ask me about my business, they got any advice, I always say, oh, don't become one of those scolding gatekeepers. You are a conduit. That's all I am, and that's all you'll ever be. Nothing more. Enjoy the hell out of it. You have the greatest job in the world. You get to talk about sports. And there's always been an understanding in our industry, the industry of talking about sports. There are two seasons. If you take out the World Cup and the Olympics and those kind of 4-year spectacles, there are two seasons. The one that starts a couple weeks ago, football season, and then waiting for football season. Well, I mean, I like watching the baseball playoffs and the NBA playoffs. Hey, WNBA's on. I'll catch a couple of minutes there. But it's about the next 5.5 months. I'm not a gossip monger. I don't care about the football coach and his personal life. That's between he and his family. I don't care about Colin Kaepernick. I'm not going to try to shoehorn my political beliefs into the show. And that's not always easy because some politics intersects from time to time with American sports and global sports. And that's just part of it. I get it. I'll try to avoid it. But it's just something about football. My brain is so wired. It doesn't matter if it's the UK, they love football, different ball, or America.
4: My brain is so wired. There's so many things I care about tomorrow. Sam Darnold got a new offensive coordinator. Will this two-year run of win trophy, will it end? Drake May finally has a number one receiver. Finally. Kenneth Walker, Super Bowl MVP, amazing playoff run, gone to Seattle, off to Kansas City. Was all of it a little bit of a miracle? New England's schedule was the easiest in 30 years. Didn't they kind of luck out getting to the Super Bowl? What, like most Super Bowl losers, what happens if they deteriorate badly and go in a four-game skid and they were all a little bit of a mirage? I don't know, but my brain deeply cares. And I'm deeply grateful that you care so much in a sport that is so damn good on television. You will go into stadiums, pay a fortune for food, fries, beer, parking tickets. Really, it's not a fair deal. And you'll sit there in a near blizzard with your family and friends, and you'll do it as a season ticket holder in Buffalo for 40 years or in Green Bay. And you'll be there every year and every Sunday. And it's absolutely remarkable to me. I do not care. Listen, I'll look in June when I go to the grocery store. I'll look to the left at the tabloid. Bat boy spotted in the White House. And I'll laugh. But there is something about August. It chills at night. I can smell the grass. All I care about is Phil Steele, Lindy's, Street and Smith, fantasy magazines. It's all I care about, and it starts tomorrow. I am grateful. I'm humbled. I'm lucky. I can't wait. And here's the coach on opening up in Seattle.
8: There'll be a lot of energy there. We'll have to be ready for the environment, and you know, we'll have to be really sound in our operation and everything that we do. I don't, you know, the magnitude of it is, you know, always important. There's not that many games. Every game is critically important. And, you know, it'll be a great test and a great challenge for us to, you know, to be able to go on the road and do that early in the season.
4: All right. Interesting over the weekend, Lane Kiffin in LSU, the coach everybody loves to hate, the only football coach, college or pro, that enjoys being a troll. They beat Clemson 51-10. The SEC today, the conference Lane Kiffin and LSU are members of, filed an amendment to its federal lawsuit against the school. His own conference doesn't like him. And you know what? Lane Kiffin matters to college football, and he really matters in the South. The NFL's not interested. They don't do troll coaches. And the Big Ten doesn't care. But in the South, he's a rock star. And they often say that opposites in relationships attract. But I would argue in college football, the coach has to match the school's agenda, belief, and energy. And LSU cares about one thing, winning football games. And Lane Kiffin does not romanticize the sport. I shared a cocktail years ago in Manhattan Beach. And he said, why is it that coaches have to be loyal? Fans aren't. ADs aren't. Donors and boosters aren't. The sport isn't. But the coach has to be. A couple of weeks earlier, he bolted Tennessee for USC. I defended him then, and I will defend him now. He's a mercenary, but so's LSU. They are perfect for each other. Do I think LSU's football coach needs to be a troll? No, I do think at Ole Miss to get attention, it was effective. LSU's a factory. They could win a natty without that stuff. I mean, they've won a natty with Les Miles and Nick Saban, Ed Orgeron. I mean, it's just LSU wins national championships almost regardless of the coach. And what they did to Clemson, say what you want about Lane Kiffin. I'll take Lane Kiffin over a guy I like, Dabo Sweeney, who is the CEO of a football operation. He's the CEO. And he's like, stubborn, rigid, I'm not going to do the NIL in the portal. Can you imagine a CEO in America 45 years ago saying, I'm not going to use the internet? Can you imagine a CEO today saying, I do not believe in AI, my company will not use it? That's what Dabo's doing. Like, it's time to go. Sorry, Grandpa, it's time to go. You don't have to like Lane Kiffin, but you can't shame him because he doesn't care, and he's told me that. The sport's not loyal. It's never been less loyal. It's all about transferring and getting the best opportunity, and LSU was Lane's best opportunity. He's not stubborn. He's a little cocky. You can't shame him.
5: He's a hell of a football coach. I don't think he needs to be the similar troll he was at Ole Miss at LSU. But it doesn't matter if it's a guy named Musk, Zuckerberg, or Lane Kiffin. Disruptors are never well-liked, and they wear it as a badge of honor because they make you uncomfortable. Lane always has, but I watch Clemson LSU, and my takeaway is I'll take the coach you don't like over the guy that's loyal to Clemson and is stubborn. Here's Lane on that win and playing into the villain role.
9: Everybody hates you. They can't hate you that much more. So there you go. You got another line. But I'm just really glad they played the way they did so that wouldn't have been the story, because I get it. That would have been the whole story. Even if we won close and kind of ugly, the whole story would have been, man, I screwed the team up by, you know, doing this. And I said it this morning, you cannot agree with it. I've been criticized heavily for the last 2 weeks, and I get that. I understand. But my job is not to please you and worry about what you're going to write. My job is what I believe is right, and I believe we were fighting for what was right for those kids.
5: All right, college and pro football season, the NFL season, is underway tomorrow. I think New England-Seattle is going to be kind of low scoring. I think both defenses are absolutely excellent. I think Sam Darnold's going to break in a new OC. The Patriots are breaking in Romeo Doubs and A.J. Brown. I think it's a really interesting matchup. I cannot wait. My brain is wired, so that's all I care about. And here we go. Nick Wright and my first herd hierarchy, final of the summer, first of the season in 1 hour from now. The best defense is a good offense. 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
5: 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And that's what a good GM.
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16: Gambler's Bonus hits again. On June 14th, Betty hit four fours, clearing her Gambler's Bonus four-of-a-kind bingo card for over $11,000. Betty hit big, and so can you with Gambler's Bonus. It's why you play the game.

0: He started at Indiana. He was a right tackle, played some guards. Transferred to Colorado when the Indiana coach got fired. Played right tackle at Colorado. Goes back to Indiana, played with Cignetti. Again, guard and right tackle. I can't find him playing left tackle ever. Undrafted free agent. Had to earn his contract this summer. And he's likely going to start at left tackle protecting Patrick Mahomes off an ACL and against the Broncos.
1: Who's he match up against? Nick Bonito?
0: I mean, Vance Joseph's going to cook up some exotic stuff to confuse a young kid. This is not great news at all. I had looked at the Chiefs in this one as, okay, Kansas City at home, they're going to be fine. Place is going to be juiced up. Mahomes is good. I don't know, man. I don't know. Again, you guys could say left tackle is overrated. How long have we been doing this? Left tackle is one of the most important positions in football.
1: Oh, if you got a football team, if you inherited a football team today, and there were six people to ensure you'd be good, GM, coach, quarterback, left tackle, weapon, and pass rusher. Okay, the Rams have not been good at corner and have won a lot of games in the last several years. It's a luxury to have a great corner. It is. There's about five. Houston, Seattle has one. The Colts have one. The bottom line is GM, coach, quarterback, left tackle, weapon, and somebody in the front four to five to rush the passer. Kansas City, Chris Jones, worst year easily.
0: Yeah.
1: Right? Weapon, do you trust Rashee Rice?
0: It looks like they're going to be starting two rookie cornerbacks, too. The young kid out of LSU and then another one. There's a lot of questions for these Chiefs, man. And left tackle is big. By the way, the Washington Commanders lost their left tackle, Tunsil, and people are just writing them off. It's over. Jaden Daniels is going to be running for his life. Josh Simmons better come back quick. Kansas City Chiefs open against the Broncos. Not great. All right, let's go to C.J. Stroud, Colin. They did not pay him yet. I guess technically they still could here in the coming days. He's coming off that awful playoff game. Actually, back-to-back playoff performances. But Stroud says that pressure is a privilege. And he's going to ignore the noise on social media and all the critiques. And he's going to lock in and have a great season. Remember, he cut out sugar famously this summer. I believe he had a big haircut, cut the dreads off. And now C.J. Stroud is a different person. He's shed the baggage and the weight, and he feels like he's on a mission. I'm going to guess this is not going to make your Blazing 5, Texans Bills.
1: Oh, yeah, duh. It is.
0: Oh, it does. I think this is the best game of the Sunday 1 p.m. slate. I mean, this is a great game.
1: Well, the Texans have had their way with the Bills. The Texans are a hard matchup because they have an absolute shutdown corner. So DJ Moore will not flourish. They have an unbelievable edge rush from both sides. How many teams have two great tackles?
0: Yeah.
1: Their question is, can Woody Mark stay healthy and can they establish a consistent run game to help Stroud? Because we know their receivers will never stay healthy because they never do. But I think when it comes down to the Texans, can they establish a consistent run game? If Woody Marks is healthy, they will. And then I think they're in the Super Bowl group. I like their coach. I think Stroud, when he has a run game, and that's been a real problem. I mean, they're like the Niners, a little bit of the AFC. Like, they're never really at full body. There's always a receiver out or two. There's always a key offensive lineman out. And running back, it is kind of by committee because nobody's healthy. I think Woody Marks he's the best USC running back since Reggie Bush. When he's healthy, that's a real offense.
0: Yeah. Well, we shall see. I like the Texans. I picked them for the Super Bowl. Having buyer's remorse on that one. Final story, Colin. College football. Now, obviously, Bryce Underwood has taken a lot of heat. Joe Klatt blasted him, didn't like what he saw from the second-year quarterback. However, there is more breaking news on Michigan. We'll get to that after you hear this Joe Klatt takedown of Bryce Underwood.
2: Bryce Underwood regressed from year one to year two. This is going to be film that is going to be incredibly hard to watch for everyone on that team because it is laid bare for everyone. It was laid bare for all of us watching, and now they're going to go in and they're going to watch that film, and there's going to be major questions about what his status is this week going into the Oklahoma game.
0: Yeah, he's not wrong. Colin, within the last 20 minutes, the MAC has announced that, hey, we looked into what happened at the end of that game, that Michigan game, and we don't like it. Protocols were not followed. We are officially, the verbiage here is, we have submitted formal appeals to the NCAA Oversight Committee and the College Football Playoff. We are requesting that they recognize Western Michigan as the actual winner of the game. Now, this it's not apples to apples with Al Capone. Remember how Capone, they couldn't get him, but then they got him on, like, tax evasion or something?
1: Yeah, yeah.
0: That's what Western Michigan's going to say. Listen, established replay protocol was not followed by Michigan. As a result, we should win. I don't know if they're going to win this, but they have an argument. Colin, listen, this is
1: Michigan,
0: crazy.
1: So, Michigan went into the game ranked 16.
0: They're out.
1: Won, and now they're unranked.
0: And they may get snatched. Did you see the line? They were 1.5-point favorites against Oklahoma. Oklahoma's now 6-point favorites in the Big House.
1: I like Oklahoma.
0: I don't know how you could bet Michigan. If it gets to a touchdown, maybe. But, man, Underwood, how about this? Does Bryce Underwood start and finish that game? Or will we see another quarterback take snaps?
1: I think he'll start. I think it's tough. Kyle Whittingham inherits Underwood. He's a 5-star recruit. You can't just come in and bench him.
0: Well, wait a minute. Hold on. He's got like a $10 million NIL deal, a multi-year package.
1: That's what I'm saying. You can't come in and bench him.
0: Yeah.
1: So Whittingham is kind of trapped on this. And that's the knock on Whittingham at Utah. They did everything well except passing games. See, it's not a perfect coach for Underwood. It's really not. I mean, Kyle Whittingham is a run game, special teams, physicality, defense guy, bad, lack of dynamic passing games, and Underwood is lost. I mean, it was one of those things, body language, missed the easy ones. I mean, his best throw was a Hail Mary.
0: 5 turnover-worthy plays. They're going to have to go back to the basics, meaning run the ball. And you know Brent Venables. I know that's your guy. He's a really good defensive coach. I think the under, I think Oklahoma, like 24-6.
1: Western Michigan outplayed them.
0: Significantly.
1: I mean, it was dominating time of possession. Western Michigan outplayed them.
0: Michigan ran 0 snaps in Western Michigan territory in the second and third quarter. They couldn't move the football. It's just embarrassing. Hey, man, I know the Sharon Moore thing was really bad. This is about as bad as it gets. And do you think there's any chance that the subcommittee says, you know what, Western Michigan, you won the game?
1: No. All right, J-Mac with the news.
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1: 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It's the Herd.
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1: Lane Kiffin in LSU, the coach everybody loves to hate, the only football coach, college or pro, that enjoys being a troll. 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The SEC today, the conference Lane Kiffin and LSU are members of, filed an amendment to its federal lawsuit against the school. 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Lane Kiffin matters to college football, and he really matters in the South. The NFL's not interested. They don't do troll coaches. And the Big Ten doesn't care. But in the South, he's a rock star. 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And LSU cares about one thing, winning football games. And Lane Kiffin does not romanticize the sport.
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1: Welcome back. It's interesting to me. In college, a coach has a lot of power. They organize and dominate the recruiting, so they take the players they want to. In the NFL, the GM does that. So a college coach, actually, especially like Dabo Sweeney or Lane Kiffin or Ryan Day, has a lot more power than a pro coach. There is no owner. You select the players. You don't have a general manager, and if you do, he is working for you, not vice versa. And in Seattle, John Snyder survived. Pete Carroll did not, right? The strong GM often usurps the coach. And Dabo Sweeney is the CEO of Clemson football. And it's unbelievable to me that as the CEO of a $150 million annual business, I'm guessing, but it may be around, they're a $100 million business, he would say, yeah, I'm not going to do the NIL and the transfer portal. I'm not going to really do it. And that to me is akin, and I like Dabo, but that's akin to a CEO 35 years ago saying, I don't believe in the internet. Or a CEO today saying, ignore AI. The world changed. The culture has changed. and Dabo is stubborn, he's being rigid, and the program now stinks. It's not any good. It's an afterthought. Can't compete with any of the top 10 schools. Dabo Swinney today was asked by media members that cover Clemson about his strategy to mostly ignore NIL in the portal.
17: I regret being 0-1 right now. I regret that. But no, what can you ask me that at the end of the season? You know, the season ain't over. I mean, we got one game, we got 11 more. What if we go 11-1? You promised me you'll ask me that then? Okay, good. I'll answer it. Play one game. One game. All right. Did you play football?
19: No.
17: Okay. Well, they give you 12 games, and at the end of the year, you count them up. All right. And you know, that's when those type of questions are fair to me.
1: Well, no. When you get boat raced and LSU scores 51 straight points, the questions are fair now. That's a reasonable question to say, Coach, it's not that you lost. It's how you lost. And that matters. Again, if LSU beats them 27-20 and you're like, LSU's got more good players, that's different. But that's not what happened. And over the last 2 years, Clemson's just not as athletic. They're not as good at quarterback. They're not athletic. They look at times kind of slow. They don't have a ton of depth. I mean, last year they were supposed to be all this and that, and I watched a couple of games. They were blown out. And sometimes by average teams. So I think it's incredibly fair. It is not in sports how you lose. It's not just that you lose. How do you lose? That's a big part of retaining your staff and retaining your job. And, you know, there's some luck involved when Joe Burrow and Ed Orgeron won a national championship. I mean, God, I swear, every week they were, you know, the games were all close. And sometimes things go your way, sometimes they don't. I mean, Sark isn't winning enough for most Texas fans. But, you know, when they lost Ohio State, it was competitive. It looked like they deserved to be on the same field. Arch Manning didn't play well. If Texas would have lost 43-3 to Ohio State, the conversations would have been different at the next day's press conference or that night's press conference. It does matter how you lose. So it's over the last three seasons, Clemson's 2-5 against ranked opponents. And not all those ranked opponents have been great. LSU may be great. And the average point differential in those losses, 20 points. So they're getting housed by ranked teams. And again, that doesn't mean they're playing Georgia in all those games or Ohio State in all those games. I'm just talking ranked teams. And the ACC's not the Big Ten of the SEC. It's closer to the Big 12. See you tomorrow. Here's the reality. 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

0: year. Guy was wearing a hard hat.
1: That's more like Virginia Tech style football, yeah. Hard hat and a lunch pail defense. Yeah. Beamer ball.
2: Yep.
0: A GM resigning. A defensive coordinator allegedly driving, giving drugs to players. And everybody having sex with everybody. Somehow, North Carolina still managed to lose the bye week.
1: Just 1 week, I'd like nothing to happen.
0: You're 1-0, baby. That's it.
1: No, we're 1-1 now.
0: Well, you're not.
1: The bye week.
0: Yeah, but you're 1-0, technically.
1: East Tennessee State coming up next.
0: If you were 1-1, he'd be fired. They are just waiting. No game, yet hell of a week at Chapel Hill. Speaking of hell, Mark Bryles. Mikey, those are the Week 10 observations.
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0: kind of see both sides of the argument. I think Western Michigan ultimately did get screwed. But also, yeah. What would you say to the people who are like, all you had to do was just stop a 50-yard Hail Mary for a second time?
1: They did.
2: Yeah, I mean, bro, I don't, I've gone back and forth on this, man. Like, I feel I feel so bad for Western Michigan.
1: Yeah.
2: They shouldn't have had. The thing is, let's try to imagine it the other way around. If Michigan was holding on to a 12-7 lead and Western Michigan had thrown the ball out the back of the end zone on what appeared to be the final play, I don't think the officials would have been that much of pedants. You know what I mean? Like, they would have been like, all right, game over.
1: Right.
2: But all of a sudden, you go through this system and everything else, and they say that the officials made the right call, but I was looking at Mike Pereira talking today, and he was like, man, we wouldn't even do that in the NFL. They shouldn't have done that. And the reason the NFL doesn't replay plays with 1 second or more, it has to be 2 seconds or more. So you don't run into this kind of stuff. So I don't know, man. It kind of convinced me. I was like, I don't know why they had to do that. I think if it ended the way that it appeared that it was going to end, everybody would have been fine with it. You know?
1: Yes.
2: Everybody would have been fine with it. But
1: yes.
2: This way, you just pissed off people and you ruined, like, I don't really, you know, Michigan fans are kind of annoying anyway, but I wanted them to lose.
1: Yes.
2: I wanted them to lose to Western Michigan. I wanted them to suffer that humiliation, and the Big Ten officials denied us that opportunity.
1: They took care of humiliating themselves. They celebrated like they won a national championship after winning that game. Yeah.
2: I mean, come on, man. I know you have to say about that. Cause, yeah, I was like, that's humiliating, man. Now, I get it in the moment.
1: Yes.
2: I get it. It was like, oh, wow, we didn't know we was going to even win this game.
1: Right.
2: Amazing. Let's get out in the streets.
1: Yes.
2: And then, like, later, it's like, bro, that was embarrassing. Though.
1: Yes. No, I blasted them. Listen, when you rob a bank and get away with it, just walk out quiet and don't talk about
2: right.
1: it. Never speak
2: yeah,
1: about it
2: right.
1: again. Don't.
2: Let's move on.
1: Yeah.
2: No, let's move on.
1: Right.
2: Man, but can you imagine Ohio State fans are like, that's pathetic. I know y'all have embarrassed us, but that's pathetic even for y'all. That's
1: yes.
2: terrible.
1: Yes.
0: Joe, I think FSU found their next quarterback, Bryce Underwood.
2: Oh, my God. Man, what a distressed asset, man. I mean, but you know what? I mean, the hope is that Mike Norvell is smart enough not to bring in Bryce Underwood. I just don't believe in that. I was bad with good talent. Maybe I'll be better with worse talent.
1: Right.
2: I just, you know, that's not.
1: You have Norvell making that decision, though. I mean,
2: seriously. Like, yeah. Anyway, Ashton Daniels, man, you see he's getting his ass kicked to Stanford. What if I put him with some Florida State dogs? It's like, nah. Nah, man. That's not going to work, bro.
1: All right. All right, Joel. Good to see you. Good to have college football back. Check him out, The Ringer Tailgate, wherever you get your podcast. Say hi to Billy Gill for us, okay?
2: I mean, hey, man. Yeah. Of course. I have no choice. Good seeing y'all, man. Yeah, give me the roof, Stu.
1: Yeah.
2: There you go. All right, Mike. Oh, you see it, dog? There you go. Get the hand up. Okay,
1: yeah.
2: Man. I appreciate y'all. Anytime.
1: All right,
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14: We'll get to do me a favor. Taylor has his college football week two tiers as well. I want to ask you guys a question real quick here. Does it bother you? We have Texas-Ohio State coming up this weekend. A monster game. But does it bother you at all? Because I maintain that college football had it right to begin with. Their regular season meant something. These games meant something. Does it bother you guys at all that Texas, Ohio State, while still meaningful, doesn't mean the same that it used to mean? Because you have to figure both teams, win or lose, both teams are going to make it to a 12-team playoff, don't you?
15: You would think that, but the season in the SEC is so long where if Texas, Ohio State could afford a loss in this game, I don't think Texas can, because you're looking at a gauntlet of an SEC schedule. It's hard to see Texas getting through pretty flawlessly. But I do think there's an element there, Stu, where I miss the days of college football where if you lost in week one, if you lost in week two,
14: right,
15: that was it. Pack it up. Your season's over.
14: Yes, right. We don't have that anymore. And therefore, this game, while a big game, again, a big game, I have to think that both teams have a pretty good shot of making it to a 12-team playoff. It's not an elimination game. I miss that.
17: I don't miss that at all. I don't know why you would want your season to be over in week one or two. This is going to be one of the best games of the year, at least on paper.
14: Right.
17: And give me that every week if I can get it. I don't want to just sit there and go, well, I guess this is an elimination game. I like that it puts a team on notice. Like, if you lose this game, you can't lose again. Now we're going, if you lose twice, you're out. But no, absolutely give me this game.
15: There is a good part of it where you have teams that are more willing to play these big matchups early in the season. But Mikey, there's something almost romantic about college football where the whole off season you spend wondering, is my team going to be good? Is my team going to be bad? Do I have a quarterback? Is my coach going to get himself on the hot seat? And you go into week one, that ball's about to kick off, and you have such high expectations.
14: Yes.
15: And then by the end of that game,
14: mm-hmm.
15: your expectations are over, and you're just thinking about when is the next offseason.
14: Right, you're thinking about the Holiday Bowl. I mean,
17: why would you want to ruin your entire fall? Why would you want to ruin it?
15: As a North Carolina fan, I go into every season optimistic, and then that ball gets kicked off, and I go, well, best case scenario is we end up in the Belk Bowl.
14: You'll take the Belk Bowl right now.
15: I would kill for the Belk Bowl. It's not the Belk Bowl anymore. It's the Duke's Mayo Bowl in Charlotte.
14: I'm sorry. So, Mikey, yeah, I'm not trying to take the game away from you. I'm just saying these games have less meaning than they've ever had. That's all I'm saying.
17: Yeah, but if you're Texas or Ohio State, why even schedule this game if I lose and I'm done?
14: Right.
17: Like, why would you even consider it?
14: Because you want to play somebody good? Because you're
17: out? No, I don't. I'd rather go if the situation is I lose and I'm done, then I don't want to play anybody good. I want to play Northwestern State, the Demons,
14: right,
17: and just play them 13 times a year.
14: Right, beat them 80-6 on a late field goal. They get their 6 point.
17: Exactly.
15: But what you have to be careful about in this new era is you have Sark basically saying what Mikey said. Like, last year, if we didn't play Ohio State, we find ourselves in the playoffs. Let's go schedule cupcakes. I'm pretty sure that's what Rutgers thought when they were scheduling UMass.
14: Right. By the way, you see,
17: pretty sure that's what UMass thought.
14: Yes. It was a great question by you. We love that we have access to Spags. He's a friend of mine. Did you see how he lit up? He didn't light up about anything else other than your UMass question.
15: He said great question. Right?
14: It wasn't. It was just something he was interested in. He loved it. All right. Taylor has college football week two tiers. How do you want to do this here, Taylor? What are we doing?
15: First, Ricardo, I need the music.
14: Ah, yes, the music. I'm sorry.
15: This is Taylor's tears on a Tuesday.
14: All right, tears on a Tuesday.
17: Love a good drum line.
14: I keep saying week two. It was week one. That week zero thing continues to throw me off. I hate it. Get rid of it.
15: So my first tier.
14: Yes.
15: We're about to find out who's who.
14: This
15: is the who's who tier.
14: The who's who tier. A very important tier here. We find out who's who. All right, what do you have for us?
15: I have four teams in the who's who because they're playing each other.
14: Wow, okay.
15: Kentucky,
14: yes,
15: with their new coach Will Stein playing Alabama. We're going to find out who's who.
14: Right. Kentucky had a good recruiting class. Right. They did well in the transfer portal. Kentucky's a sneaky good team. So you're saying we're going to find out if Kentucky's for real, or is that a different game?
15: For real games are a bit different. This is just more so a who's who.
14: Okay. So who's who. So we're going to find out. What are we finding out? If Alabama's good?
15: We're going to find out if Alabama's good. If we're going to find out if Kenny Minchie's could be this SEC player of the year type quarterback
14: right.
15: at Kentucky.
14: Yes, I'm sorry, Mikey. Yes.
17: Stu, yeah. We're going to find out who's who.
14: Okay, I'm sorry.
17: I don't know if you heard the name of the tier.
14: My bad.
17: We're going to find out who's who.
14: All right, there are four teams in it. Kentucky yep. and Alabama are two of them. I'm sorry, Mikey. You are right. Thank you for correcting me. Let's keep it moving.
15: The other two teams in the who's who tier, Texas and Ohio State.
14: Wow, the game that shouldn't be played. I mean,
15: this is big time redemption game for Arch Manning.
14: Yeah. Not so sold on Arch, I got to be honest.
15: I mean, the last half of the season, he was the best quarterback in college football.
14: Prove it to me. I mean,
15: do it for a whole year.
14: Do it against Ohio State. Do it from the start of the season. Do it in week two in a who's who game. How about that? Huh? All right.
15: My next tier.
14: Yep.
15: Good loss.
14: Oh, the good loss tier.
15: Yeah.
14: Okay. I like this.
17: Love a good loss.
14: Yep.
15: One team in the good loss tier from this week.
14: Okay.
15: The Louisville Cardinals.
14: That was a good loss. They lost to Mississippi. It was a close game, but you saw, we all saw, the entire country saw that Louisville is a playoff-worthy team.
15: And they have a quarterback.
14: Yes.
15: Mickey Keyholes.
14: Yes, they
15: do. Sling it.
14: Yes, former Ohio State guy, right? Yes.
17: Unless Stugatz got his way, and then they're already out.
14: So that was the one good loss tier.
15: Yep.
14: Okay.
15: The next tier.
14: It was a good loss. As far as losses go, it was a great loss. They showed in a loss that they are indeed for real. Yes.
15: So that was the good loss tier. The next tier is the great loss tier.
14: Ah, the great loss tier. Okay, I love this. So GL, go ahead. I guess they're both GLs. Go ahead.
15: The great loss tier. The Western Michigan Broncos.
14: Is it a great loss?
17: No.
14: I mean,
17: no, that's not a great loss.
14: It's a game they thought they won. They ended up losing on a technicality. I mean, I had no idea that we're looking at a different clock than the referees are. I don't know if that's a good loss.
15: Like, not a good loss. It's a great loss.
14: It's a great loss. I don't know if that's a great loss. What is that great loss going to do for them? Huh?
17: Absolutely nothing.
14: Right.
17: I disagree with this tier.
14: Yeah. It's his tier, though.
15: The next tier.
14: Yes.
15: Hot garbage.
14: Michigan.
15: A lot of teams in the hot garbage tier. Our most loaded category so far. I'll run through all the teams in the hot garbage tier.
14: That can't be a great loss for Western Michigan. That would have been the biggest win in the history of that football program, and it was taken away from them by the referees, and no one seems to care. The fans care more than the Western Michigan coach, AD, fan base, and the entire team. I'm confused by it.
17: According to Heather Dinich, the MAC is appealing the loss.
14: Really?
15: Because it was a great loss.
14: Mm-hmm.
15: Might get flipped.
14: Well, why would you appeal it if it's a great loss, though?
15: Because it was so great, it should be a win.
14: Would it be a good win or a great win?
15: Oh, it would be the best win in program history.
14: Right. Well, that's convenient. I mean, wait, so the conference.
15: I think this loss for Western Michigan is better than any win they've ever gotten as a program.
14: Yeah.
17: The MAC has issued a statement saying it is now evident that replay protocol was not properly followed during the Michigan game. The league has submitted formal appeals to the NCAA FBS Oversight Committee and the CFP asking they recognize Western Michigan as the actual winner of the game.
14: I vote yes. But here we are playing sports in a courtroom again. I mean, it's unbelievable.
15: Hail to the victors was about Western Michigan.
14: Was it?
15: Yeah, definitely not. It's Michigan's fight song, but it should be Hail to the Victors, Western Michigan, the Broncos.
14: Mm-hmm.
15: Hot garbage tier.
14: Yes.
15: Oklahoma State, Florida State, and everything that was in that Baylor and Auburn game.
14: Including Wagway.
15: I finished that game, and it was an exciting finish because you have the two-point conversion. Baylor goes for two in the win. Lagway throws it behind him. They fall like a half inch short. And when that game ended, I was like, great finish, but I wish I could get my like 3 hours back that I watched this game.
14: Yes. Put it on the poll, Taylor. When a ball is thrown behind a wide receiver, do you know it's DJ Lagway playing quarterback?
15: Then I have one team in my contender tier for right now.
14: Just one?
15: Yep.
14: All right. What do you got?
17: Don't say it. Don't say it.
14: Don't you dare.
15: Notre Dame.
14: Wow.
17: Okay.
15: I love this Notre Dame.
14: They look good in those bad uniforms. They did. Yeah.
15: Every other team I don't mention is in my jury still out. And then the final tier today, the best team these two eyes have ever laid eyes on.
14: Hmm.
17: Oh, I know that is.
14: Who's that?
15: LSU, go Tigers.
14: He loves them.
17: He really go Tigers.
14: He loves them. One trip to to Death Valley. Actually, his third, as we learned today. And he loves the Tigers. Roll Tigers. All right, let's get to Do Me a Favor. We have less than 2 minutes here. What happened there, Mikey? What did I do?
15: Roll Tigers.
17: You said Roll Tigers.
14: Go Tigers.
17: Roll Tigers.
14: I don't know. I'm tired, man. I'm sorry, man. Football started and I'm exhausted already. Go Tigers. Do me a favor. Leave me alone. Do me a favor. The guy who plays golf and afterwards he's in the parking lot and feels the need to take his golf shoes off and clack them together to get the dirt and the mud out. Do me a favor. Stop doing it. You're annoying. We get it. We got you. You played golf. You're a golfer. You played so well. You have to get the mud out of your shoes and your spikes before you go home. Do me a favor. They invented a machine for that. Stop doing it and doing it so loudly that it annoys me trying to get a peaceful moment in the golf community parking lot. Enough. Do me a favor. Knock it off.
17: I'll go next.
14: Thank you.
17: Do me a favor. It's fantasy football season, okay?
14: Yep.
17: You don't need the whole clock to make your pick, okay? We all know you're going to take Jahmyr Gibbs or Bijan Robinson. You don't need 90 seconds to pick your kicker in the last round.
14: Yep.
17: Do me a favor. Speed this thing up,
14: yep.
17: Okay?
14: Right.
17: Know what you're going to do.
14: Yeah, I like that one. That's a good one. Yes. Have a plan. Be ready. Go ahead, Dallas.
15: Dabo Sweeney?
14: Yeah.
15: Do me a favor.
14: Mm-hmm.
15: Quit. Save us some time.
14: Right.
15: You know how this ends. You've won too much at Clemson to go out this sad.
14: Yes.
15: Just quit.
14: All right. But there's $55 million at stake. Just get fired, Devin. We are.
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16: Hey, hey, shout out to all our new football sponsors joining us.
14: Oh,
16: it's a great time of the year.
14: Hell yeah, the best time of the year.
17: It's the most wonderful time.
16: Yeah, thank you, Polymarket. Thank you, DraftKings.
14: Let me tell
16: you,
14: man.
16: Thank you, Sam's Club.
14: DraftKings? When they said available in all 50 states, I was like, wait, hold on, for real? I'm all on board, ready to bet against the Cardinals, ready to bet for my Niners, getting 3.5. So DraftKings, my friend, is really available. I was like, this got to be – wait, when did this happen? It's there. So
15: it's a happening.
14: It's a happening.
18: So I'm Covino. That is Rich. Danny G. Sam Byers here. Hope you had a great Labor Day weekend.
14: Hopefully you had maybe a Baker Mayfield type extended weekend.
18: I was just gonna say, you know, bet it on himself. Now he's getting paid. But like Dan Byer said in the breaking news, that chip, that Tostito he had, that Pringle can on his shoulder is gone. But like you said, Rich, now he's playing like a respected man of confidence.
14: No, you bet on yourself and win. That's nice. Now he
18: so congrats
14: is
18: to Baker Mayfield
14: making $55 million a year.
18: $55 million.
14: Now we always know quarterbacks always next best. You know, next guy up. But he's in that category now with Josh Allen, Jordan Love, Trevor Lawrence, and Joe Burrow. Just behind Dak and Patrick Mahomes. So, hey, listen, man. If you do believe that Baker Mayfield's a top half of the league quarterback, right? You're talking about, is he a top 16 out of 32 guys in your mind?
18: Guys got fight, man. Players play behind them. I think so,
14: DB,
18: yeah.
14: Would you say top 16 of 32?
16: Yes.
14: Yeah, right? I mean, everyone's got their different list. But I think it would be hard to say he's not a top half of the league quarterback.
0: I think the term better fantasy quarterbacks that you know you talk about.
14: Yeah.
0: But when you talk about actually playing the position, I think he would be top half. Yeah.
14: So there he is making $55 million, so congrats to him.
1: And can I just reiterate two things from our previous discussion?
14: Yeah.
1: I really do think it's hilarious because I got to mention this again. 49ers defensive coordinator Raheem Morris, who you like.
14: I do. I think he's a great. Listen, if you're going to lose Robert Saleh and you're going to lose coordinators along the way, Raheem Morris is a really, really good dude, great coordinator, and just turned the big 5-0, or did he?
1: Turned 50 years old on Thursday, September 3rd. It also happened to be the day the 49ers flew to Australia, leaving Wednesday night, September 2nd, arriving Friday, September 4th, local time. So the 49ers lost the day. But Morris lost his 50th birthday.
14: What's the chances, by the way? What's the chances of your 50th birthday being the day that's erased on your international 16-hour flight?
1: But to really bring home the confusion.
14: I wonder if Mike Evans got through all the... Did he get through all the Harry Potter movies? He said he was going to watch
1: them all. Probably. But, you know, there's so much confusion with the time difference with the game in Sydney. Listen to Time Science with Kyle Shanahan.
6: When I look at my clock and it says the time, and then I try to see my family's time, and it says the time, but it says yesterday. I don't even get how that's possible. So I feel like I'm in the future. And then also when we play on our Friday, which I think is a Thursday in the U.S., we're such creatures of habit. So I call today Tuesday. I call today Wednesday, which is the first day we put in a game plan. But I think it's Monday. However, though, it's Sunday in the present. So, like, I'm going to mess that up all week if you guys ask me. But today is just our first day of the game plan, which is a Wednesday. We'll put in some on a Thursday. Friday is the final part of the game plan. Saturday we walked in when we play on Sunday, which is a Friday in Australia and a Thursday in the U.S. So don't ever make me do that again.
1: That's time science with Shanahan.
0: Wow.
1: And, you know, to confuse you even further, it's a Tuesday here in America that feels like a Monday, but yeah. We got football tomorrow.
14: Your dopey uncle, no offense to Joey, can't figure out you're 3 hours behind in Los Angeles.
1: Always. Like, that doesn't change.
14: Hey,
1: the
14: babe,
1: minutes
14: what time
1: change.
14: Is it? It's 3 hours.
1: I think he thinks the minutes change or something. I'm like, dude, I've been here how many years now?
14: Oh, my goodness.
1: So anyway, I say that respectfully. But it is a little confusing, and I think the fun part of the story is the two different strategies. Again, the Rams left today. 49ers left last week. And my theory is this. I do think the 49ers have the better strategy. I do. Because they're acclimating. They're going to get the rest they need. There's no hustle and bustle and rush of getting there. But the 49ers also come back using the C word the way Australians do.
14: Oh.
1: Because they love the C word.
14: They do.
1: The way we use the F word, Australians love the C word. Like,
14: They throw around a word that is like probably the worst, one of the worst. That's their favorite word.
12: One of the worst curse words here in the States. Like, Australians throw around that C word.
1: We're pretty tight with some Australian dudes. And it's like, yo, man, chill out with that word.
12: Well, the Brits love that word.
14: Oh, no. The Brits, Australians,
12: but, you know, like, they're one and the same, kind of like, you know, similar background. So,
1: Rich, I predict guys like
14: Brock Purdy's going to drop some naughty language.
1: Yeah, yeah. Kittle's going to come back with a word.
14: Oh, boy.
1: So anyway, good luck to
14: them. Can I give you one other wild story from the 49ers adventures? Oh, I thought this was fake at first. 49ers player gets cut after flying 16 hours to Australia, and then he was sent home. Like, it was a fantasy date on The Bachelor. You know how sometimes they go on these dates on a dating show, and all of a sudden it's like, yeah, I choose her. And some random girl's, like, sitting on a mountain by, like, herself.
0: They couldn't let him stay.
14: Yeah, he chose the other girl, and she has to take a one-way flight back by herself. But yeah, the only thing worse than getting cut by an NFL team is having to fly 16 hours. That's what happened to 49ers tight end Braden Willis on Saturday. He was released to make room for long snapper John Weeks, who was promoted to the active roster from the practice squad. So this dude, Braden Willis, hopefully ends up on a practice squad or a team somewhere, but
12: they couldn't figure that out before?
14: I know.
12: How does that work? That seems ridiculous. That's cruel.
1: Yeah, that's the weakest.
14: Yeah, he flew 16 hours, landed.

0: greatest villain that college football could have asked for. I feel like his little quips, his vibe, everything that's going on with Lane Kiffin now, I went from being like, ah, oh, enough of Lane Kiffin, to like, now I'm, it, Danny, I'm
1: oh,
0: in now.
1: Oh, because last week you told me you wanted a 2-minute Lane Kiffin timer.
0: Like, I just feel like there was, if you love college football, there's Lane Kiffin, blah, blah, blah, blah, blah, blah. Now, I feel like I can't get enough. I feel like he's a villain. I feel like he's leaning into it. I love his I don't give an ass attitude.
1: How about that speech when they were up 31-3?
0: The speech, everything about Lane Kiffin has me pulled in, where LSU is now the ultimate bad guy in college football, and I love it.
2: He's like the Razor Ramon?
0: He's like the Razor Ramon. He's like the I've Hollywood Hogan.
2: That. Yeah.
0: So, Lane Kiffin.
3: I'm the bad guy.
0: Number one story. The other story, I think you know where I'm going with this. But we got to talk about the clock. Did Michigan get to pull off what every kid does at the playground? You know when you're shooting hoops, Danny? And you're like, for the win, 3, 2, 1. And then you miss it. You're like, let me grab it quick.
1: I release it on time.
0: Yeah, like, oh, well, no. Like, you keep rebounding and then you keep resetting.
2: You only get one buzzer beater, buddy.
0: You only get, no, the buzzer's still going.
2: No, it's not.
1: So just drag out the word, one.
0: 1, 3, 2. The girl I have a crush on will like me if I hit this shot. 3, 2, 1.
2: She'll really, really like me if I hit this one.
0: 3, 2. did the Michigan Wolverines pull this off? We'll get to that. Recap a little college stuff we missed. And, of course, NFL, can't wait. DBs, Seahawks, and the Pats tomorrow. We'll give that a little preview as well. All next right here on Fox Sports Radio.
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0: 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More Covino and Rich next. 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
9: That's right, Rich. 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All right, thank you, Sam. So to wrap up the Tom Brady talk, he dismissed his criticisms of broadcasting. He told Sports Business Journal that a lot of criticisms are just clickbait, people who don't understand broadcasting as he enters year three. I agree. And you have to be foolish to assume that this dude out the gate, the Stephen Dorff gate, is just going to slay it, right? And you know what? I fear the people that aren't that good because they're the ones that are putting the work in. When people are really good, when they're Roy Hobbs naturals, they sort of like get lazy and rely on their natural abilities. It's the person that has to put the work in, the Baker Mayfields of the world. Those guys that really want to grind and put the work in, the effort in, become better than the guy that's just naturally good. So that being said, like my prediction, like Greg Olsen was really good right off the bat, right? Or out the gate. Tom Brady has to put that work in. He'll eventually get there and surpass him, and this might be the year. I think that we live in a society that it becomes the narrative and people roll with it. Tom Brady's great at what he does, and he's only going to get better. So that's my thought there. And Danny G, I was saying, you know, as a broadcaster,
11: yeah,
9: you know, it doesn't, you got to put your reps in. It's like anything, your hours. What is it?
11: Yeah, for sure.
9: 10,000 hours to be a master?
11: One thing, I had the knack for being on the air, like as a DJ playing music to begin with, but the thing I really struggled with were the remotes. When my first program director sent me out to businesses to do a live remote, I was so scared of everything around me in the environment. The store manager, sometimes the owner of the business would be there. The listeners would show up. Everyone was staring at you, and that would make me freeze, and I was horrible at live remotes at the beginning. And then you find your groove. You kind of, you know, learn how to not pay attention to your surroundings and just do what you got to do at those things.
9: You need your reps, and Tom Brady's getting them. I don't know if he has 10,000 hours yet, but he's getting them, and he's going to be just fine. But I remember even back in the day, you know, everybody wanted to be a VJ. You remember that? Not VJ Husky. No, not him. Video jockey MTV VJ, right? And I have VHS tapes that I just found, and it's me. It's like, hear the video from...
10: hear the video from Boyz II Men. I don't know. I'm just
11: hey, now, now you're a top dog on the History Channel.
10: Yeah, and now I'm on Hulu doing this stuff because I put my reps in, right? So there, you can't expect greatness right off. You're an idiot to expect greatness from Tom Brady, you know, in his first two seasons at it.
11: I wanted to ask DB about golf because so many people say, oh, it took me so many years to get good at this game.
10: Dude, who steps up and is awesome out of the gate? I keep using this gate. I'm sorry.
4: It's taken me 40 years to suck at golf. Like, it truly has. Like, it is a battle. And I think golf is unique in the fact of there are people who just have it. They just have the swing. They understand. And
9: yeah, those
4: if
9: are
4: you
9: people
4: don't,
9: that sucked at baseball, Dan. That's what I said.
4: It's a thousand times easier for them. Hockey players are really good at golf because there's a similar move that you need to make on the puck as you would the golf ball. But golf is unique in that way where you can. There are some guys that are just never going to be better than a certain number of a handicap, no matter how much they practice and try. It's just never going to be. You're never going to be a single digit or a low single digit handicap. It's just going to be a 12 or it's going to be a 15. So golf is a little different in that way where as much as you try to practice, I think that there is a ceiling.
10: And I think everybody has their own story. Think of yours and share it. Things that you sucked at, you were really bad at, but you know, eventually you became really, really good at it because you were determined to be good at this one thing. We'll take one phone call, and then maybe we'll have time for one more story. Who do we got, Danny?
11: Richie in Miami.
10: Richie! What's up, buddy?
12: Hey, what's going on, fellas? First time calling. Hey, talking about golf, I got to say, guys, I've been watching golf for like maybe 3 to 4 years, and I got to say my putting is off the hook.
11: It's something he improved on.
10: Yeah. You know, and especially when you stink, like I said, you're like, you get determined and you make it your mission. I'm going to get good at this. So, hey, great to hear it. Thank you for sharing. And we do have a few more minutes, so let me fit this in. Not Michigan, not Western Michigan. Michigan State had one of the grossest, funniest football plays you'll ever see. During a 2-point conversion against Toledo, offensive lineman Robert Wright Jr. puked mid-play. Literally puked.
11: Dude, it was a vomit comet.
10: Mid-play. And a near defender, he was blocking. On the same play, Michigan State running back had his pants ripped down during the tackle. So the whole thing was a disaster. The whole thing went viral. So you got a double doozy of embarrassment on one play. So you got one dude yuking, like Bob Uecker, right? He yaks. He spews in a cup,
9: on
10: Sam.
9: On the guy's arm.
10: Yeah. If you're going to spew in this. He spews all over the place. And then this other dude gets his pants ripped down. So it got us thinking of the most embarrassing thing that happened to you at a game or maybe the most embarrassing thing you saw at a game. And a story that comes to mind for me, and I'm challenging you to think of these stories for yourself, but it was a story that, like, I shouldn't feel embarrassed, but I was. Dude, there was a time, it was like Legion ball or maybe varsity ball, high school baseball. It actually was junior high school, like JV baseball, because I'm thinking of my coach. His dad, my coach's dad, was like the mascot of the team, and he was like 105 years old back then. And he would come to every game and cheer us on. So this old guy would come and cheer his son's team on, right? Because his son was our coach. I hit a foul ball. It went a mile high, like a monster fly ball foul. Like a mile high pop-up. And everybody watched it. And, dude, I looked over, and without fail, no one reached over to grab it. It hit this dude straight on the noggin. Like, boink, right off the noggin. This guy was 105 years old. He collapses. He falls. Ambulance has to come. and no one saved this poor guy. And I thought he was going to die. So, for me, that was one of the most embarrassing stories because I was responsible for almost killing my coach's dad, who was like the team mascot, with a mile-high foul ball.
11: Something to look out for. It's gone viral today. A high school defender intercepts a pass, thinks he's taking it to the house for a pick six. He takes off in the wrong direction and dances in his own end zone.
10: Oh, dude, that type of stuff. I was called for a clipping play one time when one of my teammates ran one back. Like, we all have those stories where we were that guy, and it happened at the Michigan State game
9: this past weekend. So think of yours. Maybe we'll talk more about it tomorrow. Maybe Rich will get to the Saints schedule. What do you think?
11: I think Rich is in the Blue Kitchen right now researching the Saints on his phone.
9: Maybe we'll get to that. But, of course, Mike, who runs this take,
11: who?
9: And Mike, who runs this place, Mike.
11: Never heard of
9: Cold Stone Mike. And Midweek Major, we get to it tomorrow right here on the show. And, of course, some foosball. But, man, I am so pumped about Aaron Judge. But until then, arrivederci, baby. I'll see you in the promised land. Let's go, Los Yankees. Let's go.
13: Spew into this.
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5: In Major League Baseball tonight, it'll be the Yankees hosting Colorado, and Yankees right fielder Aaron Judge is off the injured list finally. He's been out since May 31st with his rib injury. The Yankees are second in the AL East, four games behind Tampa Bay, which plays at Atlanta. Braves pitcher Bryce Elder had knee surgery and will miss 3 to 4 weeks. The Brewers have the best record in the majors. They'll be hosting the Chicago Cubs tonight. Ex-Brewer pitcher Corbin Burns, now with the Diamondbacks, makes his season debut after Tommy John surgery as Arizona faces Kansas City later. The Dodgers have won five straight. They'll be hosting the late game against the Reds. Shohei Ohtani of L.A. out. He just returned last night after missing four straight games due to various injuries. As for the NFL news, the Tampa Bay Bucks gave quarterback Baker Mayfield a three-year extension, and Patriots running back Travion Henderson will miss the season opener Wednesday with his ankle injury. I'm Steve DeSager.
6: One guy is happily divorced. One guy is happily married. One guy gets called daddy by his three beautiful daughters. One guy gets called daddy after a credit card approval. One guy...

0: not the team, the fans. But when you look at what the Cowboys have done this year in the offseason, in the draft, I think with their offense intact and coming back and having one of the top offenses in the league last year, now they've gotten better on defense. I'm almost hesitant to say that I can see them winning that division and actually winning, a couple playoff games. I know I'm
1: you're
0: going
1: sweating over there.
0: Here.
1: Sweating,
0: I really am, but I really do like them. And the thing I like most about the Cowboys, it's been a quiet offseason. How about that?
1: People are actually concerned. Like, where's Jerry at?
2: So Jerry was right about getting rid of Micah Parsons.
0: It's been a quiet offseason.
2: Jerry was right.
0: And we know every offseason is something. And that something bleeds into the season, which bleeds into the later in the year, which bleeds into the playoffs if they make it. We haven't heard anything. So just that alone, I'm like, oh, wow. Maybe they're really serious about the product on the field and not just the brand itself. And so, look, the question for me is, what does Washington look like? I think that's the bigger question. Mm. I think Philly will be fine if they lean heavily on the running game. I think that offensive line will be a little bit better this year. Not quite sure if Harbaugh is enough or Odell Beckham is enough of an adult in the room for the New York Giants and what they got going on. But my question is, who do we see? What Jaden Daniels do we see? In Washington, and what are they going to have to say in that division? I think that's the more interesting between them and the Cowboys. I think that's the more interesting conversation to have.
1: Jaden Daniels better not be like C.J. Stroud. We saw the one good year and go down.
0: Man, don't do that.
1: I'm just saying. All right. E, appreciate it as always, man. Thank you.
0: Thank you. Absolutely, brothers. Y'all stay safe, man.
1: All right, no doubt. Alex, hit me with some bam, bam, bam. We have, taps. That wasn't a good example.
2: That was bad.
1: Shop Talk. The last one. Not Shop Talk.
3: Wait, why did I say Shop Talk? Yeah. See?
4: 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He'll read whatever's in front
1: I'll
4: of
1: read whatever is on here. TV themes on Thursday, on a Tuesday. Shekel City, the last one, according to Elijah. How did Rob do? How will he do?
2: And I'm Ron Burgundy.
1: And I'm Ron Burgundy? 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